0: signed a letter to Health New Zealand Chief Executive Dale Bramley, saying they can no longer remain silent when patients, workers and the community are at risk daily. Emily Ansell reports.
1: North Shore delegate and ED nurse Jean Moore says overcrowding will lead to more serious situations like fatalities. She can't remember working at less than 100% capacity recently, with some days over 300%.
0: A warning, something's got to give, as National rules out using new taxes to tackle debt. The party's now promised it won't pursue new taxes if back in government, including an accommodation levy and bank tax. Just 2 weeks ago, leader Chris Luxon said he was considering both. Herald business columnist Fran O'Sullivan is asking how the party plans to cope with rising costs.
2: We do need to find revenue, particularly if we're going to work debt down. And so you can't have it all on the table without something giving.
0: Police are still weighing charges over two assaults in Auckland this weekend. Emergency services were called to reports of fighting on Queen Street and Wellesley Street East about 6:30 last night. Lachlan Rennie has more.
3: Four people were arrested, two taken into custody and two taken to hospital, one in a serious condition. On Saturday night, two girls were violently robbed by a group they joined up with in Takapuna. Police say they've identified most of the group involved, aged 12 to 17.
0: That's news.
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0: In sport, to the Papua New Guinea Chiefs' latest signing from 2028 in NRL League. Manu. Joey Manu has been announced as club recruit 007. The former Kiwis international and two-time premiership winner with the Roosters left the sport at the end of the 2024 season to play rugby in Japan. He's most recently featured at Racing in the French Top 14 competition. All Blacks coach Dave Rennie doubts that the Springboks will tear up their playbook in their bid to level the rugby test series in Cape Town on Sunday morning. Finn Fisher-Black has finished seventh on the second stage of the Vuelta a España Grand Cycling Tour. He's fifth overall behind leader Tore Pogacar. That's sport. I'm Malcolm Jordan.
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6: Forecast for Queenstown, Alexandra and Wānaka. Starting with Queenstown today, partly cloudy with strong westerlies, a low of 6. Tomorrow, fine to start, then cloud increasing, strong northwesterlies, the high 15, the low 6. For Alexandra today, fine with high cloud, northwesterlies will be strong and the low 7. Tomorrow, it starts fine, but cloud increasing, strong northwesterlies, the high 18 and the low down to 6. And for Wānaka today, fine with high cloud, strong westerlies, and tonight's low down to 7. Tomorrow, fine to start, cloud increases, strong northwesterlies, and a high of 17.
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7: Positive temperatures this morning. That means no reports of black ice. Like always, though, just be aware of what's around that corner because you never know who's driving on the same roads as us. Please drive safe and happy Monday.
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G'day, Wanaka. How are we doing? Welcome in Monday. Crikey. Please, everybody got through the fire business the other night there, Albert Town. Crikey, Dino, I was getting a bit concerned there, but in the end, the fireys did a fantastic job and everybody's okay. Fantastic. Got some other news for you. It's exactly 4 months to Christmas Eve.

0: John Sicala, Just Another Day. It's Monday and a brand new week, and great to have you in the last week of August, as a matter of fact. And a great big world with Christina Aguilera, Guns N' Roses in the two with Paradise City. Let's see this afternoon what we have before us. Weather-wise, fine with high cloud. Westerly strong at times this afternoon around our region. 14 is the high, and we're just really knocking on the door of that at the moment. Down to half that overnight, 7. Tomorrow, Tuesday, a fine start, then cloud increasing through the morning with occasional rain. Nor'westerlies gusty in the afternoon, and 17 is tomorrow's top. Into Wednesday, occasional rain persistent with heavy falls in the afternoon and into the evening with northerlies turning southeast. In the Arvo, 13, and that rain with heavy falls continues into Thursday. Going to be quite damp Wednesday and Thursday. 8 degrees is Thursday's high, a lot cooler. Into Friday, showers clearing to partly cloudy by the afternoon, 11 the top. Into Saturday, some rain with light winds, 11, and showers and light winds, and 11 on Sunday. Somebody told me it was going to be really dry this summer. Well, that must come later, because there's quite a bit of precipitation on there for the next 7 days.
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0: Kotori, you lay your head on my shoulder. Jojo, leave. 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Wanaka Business Awards for this year. 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

0: Coming up to 1 o'clock news, sport, and tomorrow's weather for the Lakes region is coming up pretty soon. We've got great music. We've got a mix we're proud of. We're sure you'll like it too. The Lumineers, Annie Lennox, Drax Project. We've got Orchestral Maneuvers in the Dark. Remember them? Robbie Williams, he's kicking things off when we come back after news and sport and tomorrow's Lakes weather next at 1.
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10: In this update, tourism hotspots feel blindsided as National walks back on a bed tax. A fortnight ago, the party signalled it was looking at new bank tax settings and progressing a bed tax, but is now pledging no new taxes. Auckland Mayor Wayne Brown says National couldn't honour a relatively modest commitment, calling the city's regional deal with the government into question. Queenstown Mayor John Glover says as far as he knew, the tax was going ahead.
11: We'd been discussing it with the tourism minister a few months ago, so everything seemed to be aligned. And so to have a complete U-turn at no notice is very disappointing.
10: Labor's announced this year's election campaign slogan, Better Starts Now. Leader Chris Hipkins revealed the battle cry to candidates and party faithful in Christchurch's Summerfield this morning. In 2023, it went for In It For You. Hipkins says in the past 3 years, more and more young people are giving up and leaving as the cost of living and unemployment rise.
12: Better is possible and better starts now.
10: The Green Party last month announced its slogan, For All of Us. New Zealanders have to wait and see if Donald Trump's beef tariff announcement eases prices here. The US president says he'll let Kiwi beef in over the next 90 days at lower tariffs. Here, beef mince is averaging more than $24 a kilo, up 30% on 2 years ago. Beef and Lamb Chair Kate Ackland says we already have excellent access, so our quantity into the US market isn't likely to rise.
13: But it could increase competition if, say, some of the South American countries get better access. That could see a pressure ease on New Zealand prices. But look, it is very early days.
10: Treasury advised the government to increase the mileage rate for support workers at a lesser rate than ministers agreed to. In April, Health Minister Simeon Brown announced a temporary 30% increase per kilometre reimbursements for care and support workers. And that's news.
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10: To sport, and former All Blacks captain Sean Fitzpatrick believes the Springboks are now under real pressure following their emphatic test loss to the All Blacks in Johannesburg. The legendary hooker says everything was in South Africa's favour at high altitude in a hostile environment, but they now need to take a good hard look at themselves.
14: Their attack didn't seem to be doing too much. We were very good defensively, and they sort of thought that, you know, they would out-muscle us.
10: Finn Fisher-Black has finished seventh on the second stage of the Vuelta a España Grand Cycling Tour and is in fifth place in the general classification. Plus, former Kiwi Joey Manu will return to NRL League as a foundation player at the Papua New Guinea Chiefs in 2028. That's sport. I'm Wendy Petrie.
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15: Forecast for Queenstown, Alexandra and Wānaka. Starting with Queenstown today, partly cloudy with strong westerlies. A low of 6 tomorrow. Fine to start, then cloud increasing. Strong northwesterlies, the high 15, the low 6. For Alexandra today, fine with high cloud. Northwesterlies will be strong and the low 7. Tomorrow it starts fine, but cloud increasing. Strong northwesterlies, the high 18 and the low down to 6. And for Wānaka today, fine with high cloud, strong westerlies, and tonight's low down to 7. Tomorrow, fine to start, cloud increases, strong northwesterlies, and a high of 17.
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0: Miley Cyrus, Paddy in the USA, Martin Garrix, Ed Sheeran and OMD in there too. Well, if you were up in the wee small hours over the weekend, you may have been watching it live as the All Blacks put on a great performance and they beat the Springboks at Ellis Park. And that has given the country a bit of a feel-good vibe for this week. 5-1 they managed at altitude, and our first win in South Africa in 4 years. So this is a big, big moment in New Zealand sport. Now, also the Black Ferns, they did brilliantly too, rolling the Aussies 66-19. So in election year, what happens when our national sports teams do well? Think about that a little bit. We are back on the other side of this break with Hall & Oates, The Lumineers and Addie Lennox. It's Radio Wanaka.
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0: So Moraine Drax Project, Peter Mac, this afternoon. Well, we know there's an election coming up in November, and the political parties are now unveiling their various election slogans. And the Labor Party took their one out today. They've released theirs. Better Starts Now. It had ACT doing theirs last week, and no doubt all the other parties have something catchy in mind to try and arrest our votes for them as we count down to November 7 election year. Once every 3 years at this stage, there's talk about going to 4 years. I know a lot of people see merit in the four-year thing. I'm not a fan. 4 years is a long time to wait if the outfit running the outfit isn't the outfit that you want. And that could be at any stage with any party, I'm saying. You know, it doesn't matter which side of the spectrum you're on. If the other crowd are in, and you just want it to be over, 4 years is a bloody long time, isn't it?
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0: It is nearly 2 o'clock. Peter Mac, gather around the radio, everybody. I have many more musical treats to deliver between now and 6 o'clock tonight. News and sport follows pretty shortly. We'll check out that all-important weather for tomorrow through this last full week of winter 2026.
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13: In this update, the hotel industry is backing National's reasoning as it abandons the bed tax. The party is now promising no new taxes if it forms the next government. It's ditched the idea of bank and bed taxes, saying it can't deliver them without adding costs for New Zealanders. Hotel Council Strategic Director James Doolan says National is right. It's difficult to design if we're trying to avoid collecting it from Kiwis.
14: Domestic tourists are 60% of travel spending in this country, and they obviously contribute a great deal towards congestion issues.
13: A police officer and a young man are both in Wellington Hospital struck by vehicles in separate incidents in Manawatu on Saturday. Police are searching for a driver after a vehicle hit a young man at a boy racer event north of Fielding about 12:30 a.m. And two teens will appear in the youth court this week after a police officer was hit while laying spikes north of Palmerston North about 2 a.m. Mayor Grant Smith has told One News local police have been dealing with a lot of boy racer activity.
15: I have to say police have really cracked down on it in recent times.
13: Dunedin City Council is considering tighter alcohol restrictions, including prohibiting buy now, pay later schemes and banning new bottle stores close to existing ones. ODT reports a draft local alcohol policy also proposes restricting the hours alcohol can be sold to 9am to 9pm for an off-licence establishment from the current 7am to 10pm. Councillors have unanimously agreed to take the draft policy to public submission. Wellington Councillor has labelled the changes brave and much needed. Australia is bracing for a rise in bird flu cases after its first confirmed case in a mammal. A long-nosed fur seal was found with the deadly virus 300 kilometres south of Adelaide in the small coastal town of Beachport. Australian Agriculture Minister Julie Collins says it's expected to spread into other marine animals and wildlife. And that's news.
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13: To sport, and Papua New Guinea's Chiefs General Manager Michael Seamus believes the signing of former Kiwis international Joey Manu is crucial for their entry into the NRL in 2028. The 30-year-old has been playing rugby in Japan and France. Seamus says he'll be joining the likes of Jerome Luai and Brian To'u as real Chiefs.
17: Joey's a two-time premiership winner. He takes our total premierships to 16 amongst our coaching staff and amongst our players. So that's a really important thing for us. We're getting guys who are winners, guys who have been proven at the highest level, and Joey Manu is definitely that.
13: An inflammatory arthritis in his ankle is putting Anton Cigna's greatest rivalry tour in jeopardy. The All Blacks hope to know more tonight about the issue that forced Cigna out of the match day 23, which forged a first test win over the Springboks in Johannesburg. And that's sport. I'm Wendy Petrie.
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18: Forecast for Queenstown, Alexandra and Wānaka. Starting with Queenstown today, partly cloudy with strong westerlies, a low of 6. Tomorrow, fine to start, then cloud increasing, strong northwesterlies, the high 15, the low 6. For Alexandra today, fine with high cloud, northwesterlies will be strong and the low 7. Tomorrow, it starts fine, but cloud increasing, strong northwesterlies, the high 18 and the low down to 6. And for Wānaka today, fine with high cloud, strong westerlies, and tonight's low down to 7. Tomorrow, fine to start, cloud increases, strong northwesterlies, and a high of 17.
16: 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Wānaka.

Katrina and the Waves, Walking on Sunshine, and Don't It Feel Fabulous. Alrighty, Daffodil Day is this coming Friday. There's lots of events being held, there's lots of fundraising going on in workplaces and groups around town. And of course, the collector's out on Friday.

0: 660, Don't Give It Up. Shania Twain, Harry Styles and the Two. And American Girls. I see that data that's out says officially 10,000 high schoolers leave high school with no NCEA each year. But apparently it's actually even worse than that. It misses out completely unqualified teens who have no level one and leave without finishing level two. Here's the thing about school. It is great to leave with those qualifications. School doesn't suit everybody. I only offer myself up as a bit of an example of this, and I'm not trying to be a smart ass or anything like that, okay? So please. But I left school. I did 3 years. I did the minimum 3 years. I didn't really like school. School wasn't me. I designed my own curriculum. I ran things. I was a bit of an entrepreneur. I ran movies and raised money for the school, and I did an audiovisual expo and pioneered colour television before we had colour TV. I sound like a dinosaur, I know. And when it came to school certificate, which it was then, you needed three subjects to get school certificate. I got two. I got art and English. Art and English. I failed maths, I failed science, failed everything else. But I came out of there with a couple of awards from the school, and I went on to have a career where I never had one day's unemployment right through until the retirement age. Yeah, I am a dinosaur. And I'm not, as I say, I'm not trying to be a skite or a smartass, but I'm just trying to say I know heaps of people that didn't do very well at school but went on to be brilliant in the real world in one way or another, running businesses and doing all sorts of things. And I also know people who were absolute stars at school who peaked early and burned out miserably and turned into disasters. So, yeah, it's great. I'd never say don't get a good education. You've got to know the basics and all that sort of stuff. But let's not read too much into those figures, because we're all individuals and we've all got some sort of a compass. And hopefully most of us get through and make something of our lives. So there we go. We're back on the other side of this very short break with the Proclaimers, Olivia Dean and the Rolling Stones. It's Radio Wanaka.
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0: Give my regards to your new lover. Yeah, right. Is that, that's a title. If there was an award for a song that's dripping with sarcasm as a title, that one would be it, from Adele. Good on you, Adele. The Rolling Stones in there too, and Start Me Up, and Olivia Dean and Baby Steps. I'm noticing a lot now on the Book of Faces, a lot of these acts that have been around a long time cancelling shows because somebody's got crook, or somebody's taken a fall or a tumble, or somebody's, you know, fainted at backstage. Or and, of course, if they want to go on stage and perform at 83 or 85 or whatever the hell they are, and people want to take that risk and come along and buy tickets, who am I to step in their way? But is there something just a little bit sad about people out there doing that at that stage? I was following the Barry Manilow story the other day. He's 80, is he 83? Something like that. And he's had to cancel out. And I just thought, Barry, I thought, do you still love going on stage 60-odd years later and singing Copacabana Bloody Banner for the, what, 18th millionth time? How do you do that without losing your mind? I couldn't do it. Is it the money? Is it just the fear of stepping away from the spotlight and becoming irrelevant? I don't know what it is, but I sure as hell know I wouldn't be out there at 83 doing it. I'd be finding a nice beach somewhere, and I'd be sitting on it in the sun.
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0: Nearly 3 o'clock, news and sport this afternoon. It's Radio Wanaka. Peter Mack, let's find out what's going on in the world and close to home as we begin the last week of winter, officially. Well, it's the last week of August anyway. I always count September 1st as spring. You forget your equinoxes and all that sort of stuff. I do it all with calendars. I like to tear one off and start a new beginning in September, as far as I'm concerned, is spring. And September, as far as the remaining wood in my woodshed is concerned, is spring as well. We're back on the other side of three with Justin Timberlake. We've got Taylor Swift, Jimmy Barnes, One Republic, all on the way after three, Radio Wanaka.
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11: In this update, retail has been taking a hit since the Iran war began, with people staying home to save money and fuel. Stats NZ data shows the June quarter's inflation and seasonal adjusted sales volumes fell 0.5% on the 3 months to March. With more, business reporter Michael Sergel.
12: After accounting for surging fuel prices, petrol station sales actually plunged 13%. Sales also dropped in sectors relying on people driving around and using discretionary money, like accommodation, hospo, car dealers and vehicle parts stores. The only significant growth was in computer and appliance store sales.
11: The lead government agency on social media policy says it hasn't provided advice on restricting VPNs, which let people bypass internet restrictions. It's understood the government's preparing to release more information on proposed social media restrictions for under-16s. Senior political reporter Azaria Howell has more.
13: The Department of Internal Affairs says it was not asked to provide options on regulating virtual private networks. The agency says enforcing a prohibition is difficult because providers can change server IP addresses.
11: A backtrack from National on a bed tax isn't the end of the world for the hotel industry. Parties promise no new taxes if it forms the next government, abandoning recently discussed plans for new bed and bank taxes. Leader Chris Luxon says they'll consider other ways to support tourism. Hotel Council's strategic director, James Doolan, says he's not concerned as long as tourism money is going to the regions.
14: If National are recognising the problem, then we're happy to work with government on good solutions that don't involve new taxes.
11: Dunedin City Council is considering tighter alcohol restrictions, including prohibiting buy now, pay later schemes and banning new bottle stores close to existing ones. The ODT reports a draft local alcohol policy also proposes restricting the hours alcohol can be sold to 9 a.m. to 9 p.m. for off-licence establishments from the current 7 a.m. to 10 p.m. And that's news.
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11: To sport, an iconic All Blacks hooker, Sean Fitzpatrick, believes the greatest rivalry tour will spawn whole new generations of rugby fans. Fitzpatrick says fan engagement is skyrocketing following the All Blacks' first test win over the Springboks.
16: The interest here is mind-blowing, and that's what we need in rugby. We need interest like this to engage the fans.
11: Warriors NRLW blockbusting forward Ivana Lauititi is one of the seven women charged after round eight, but an early guilty plea for dangerous contact will see a one-match ban reduced to a warning. On the men's front, two key Newcastle Knights have been suspended for Sunday's clash against the Warriors at Mount Smart. Winger Dom Young and forward Tyson Frizzell can only escape by fighting the charges at the judiciary tomorrow night. And that's sport. I'm Wendy Petrie.
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17: Forecast for Queenstown, Alexandra and Wānaka. Starting with Queenstown today, partly cloudy with strong westerlies. A low of 6 tomorrow. Fine to start, then cloud increasing. Strong northwesterlies, the high 15, the low 6. For Alexandra today, fine with high cloud. Northwesterlies will be strong and the low 7. Tomorrow, it starts fine, but cloud increasing. Strong northwesterlies, the high 18 and the low down to 6. And for Wānaka today, fine with high cloud, strong westerlies, and tonight's low down to 7. Tomorrow, fine to start, cloud increases, strong northwesterlies, and a high of 17.
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Knew the face, couldn't quite pick the nose. It's Taylor Swift, Peter Mac. I knew it. I knew you. How often have we said that? I'm always meeting people out of context with where I normally see them and can't figure out who the heck they are, yet I've spoken to them for years. Yeah, weird, eh? Yes, I am. Justin Timberlake kicked things off. Radio Wanaka, Jimmy Barnes on your Monday.

0: Tom Petty, Free Fall, and One Republic, and Jimmy Barnes in there too. This is Radio Wanaka, and we are reminded, aren't we, about the situation as regarding the risk of fire, especially as we're getting into the drier season. And, of course, we got a rude awakening about that last at the end of last week, locally. And today, up in the Hurunui, up in North Canterbury, helicopters and crews are battling a blaze up there today. Of course, the winds aren't helping too much. The fire is spanning about 100 hectares on a rural property. There's three helicopters. There are firefighters from six different brigades tackling it. And the terrain is particularly tough and rough, so no good to get in on ground. It's all sort of got to be done by choppers and things. So the incident was reported just shortly prior to one this afternoon. They've got crews attending up there from Culverton, Waikari, Hawarden, Hurunui, and Waiau Station. So, yeah, it's just a reminder to us, especially as it's supposed to be a fairly dry sort of a season, we have to be particularly careful with flames and open lights, particularly in our rural areas as we get into the dry season.
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0: It's Shaboozy and Born to Die. Peter Mack with Green Day. Bruce Hornsby on the range in there, and that's just the way it is. This coming Friday is Daffodil Day, and one in three people, this has been a statistic that I've been aware of basically all my life, one in three of us are affected by cancer. It's something that touches all families one way or another. This year, Wanaka Trail runner Helene Barron is the face of the local campaign here. She was diagnosed with tongue cancer. Didn't feel unwell or anything like that, but had got a thing checked out on a tongue and a lump on a tongue while she was away for work. And she got onto it, and she is part of the story this year around Daffodil Day, which is coming up this week. So there is support out there. The cancer societies around the country, various locations, do a marvellous job of supporting those going through the cancer journey. Remember, if you want to make a donation towards the local effort this year, you can pop into any branch of ANZ, or you can do it online. There's a link on the Wanaka app if you want to go in there and have a look at the story, or you can, as I say, pop into any ANZ branch and they'd welcome your donation there. And of course, some various locations. Collectors will be out on Friday, Daffodil Day.
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0: Peter Mack at the helm till 6 tonight. This is Radio Wanaka News Sport. And tomorrow's weather for us here in the Lakes region coming right up. Sister Hazel kicks things off after 4. Lola Young, Van Halen and Alex Warren as the best mix. And the greatest hits continue this Monday afternoon, Radio Wanaka.
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8: In this update, the government is pushing ahead with banning social media for under 16s, but promising to protect privacy. Political reporter Ethan Griffiths has more.
9: Legislation's been introduced to require all social media companies, including YouTube, to prevent under 16s accessing their platforms. A user's age will be verified through multiple methods, from uploading ID to a face scan or sharing credit card details. Companies not complying could face fines as much as 10% of their global revenue.
8: Chris Luxon says the government won't accept the harm done to a generation of Kiwi kids with protections needed. Rebuttal of Nationals' reasoning for ruling out a bed tax. The party is campaigning on no new taxes, including previously discussed bed and bank taxes, saying they can't be delivered without more costs for Kiwis. Auckland's mayor claims Nationals offered tourism no other meaningful support. Queenstown's mayor, John Glover, says no one has raised concerns before it could cost Kiwis more, which doesn't really add up.
10: Every Kiwi ratepayer in every tourism town up and down the country is already being taxed because their rates are higher than they would need to be.
8: Glover's called it policy making on the hoof and suggests it could be a deal breaker for his council. Staff at Auckland's North Shore Hospital ED have declared a state of emergency, fearing unsafe staffing and overcrowding could cause deaths. Dozens of nurses' organisation members signed a letter to Health New Zealand head Dale Bramley, saying they can no longer remain silent when patients, workers and the community are at daily risk. Emily Ansell reports.
11: North Shore delegate and ED nurse Jean Moore says overcrowding will lead to more serious situations like fatalities. She can't remember working at less than 100% capacity recently, with some days over 300%.
8: And avalanche season is underway, meaning more lower South Island road closures. State Highway 94 reopened between Milford Sound and Tiano this morning after an overnight snow closure, but will shut again at 4:30 due to elevated avalanche risks. And that's news.
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8: To sport, and Liam Lawson's return to Red Bull in Formula One could very much be a case of one and done. The 24-year-old finished seventh the Dutch Grand Prix, but team principal Laurent Mekies said the injured Isaac Hadja may be right for the Italian Grand Prix in a fortnight.
13: Isaac was with us this weekend, even though he couldn't be driving. He was with the team trying to take the learning and trying to make sure we can push all together as strongly as we can next week in Monza.
8: PNG Chiefs boss Michael Seamus says former Kiwi Joey Manu was a priority signing for the fledgling franchise on two fronts. A, he's a premiership winner. B, he is a quality human being. And legendary hooker Sean Fitzpatrick is stunned by the level of interest in the All Blacks' greatest rivalry tour of South Africa and has congratulated officials for delivering the series. That's sport. I'm Wendy Petrie.
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14: Forecast for Queenstown, Alexandra and Wanaka. Starting with Queenstown today, partly cloudy with strong westerlies, a low of 6. Tomorrow, fine to start, then cloud increasing, strong northwesterlies, the high 15, the low 6. For Alexandra today, fine with high cloud, northwesterlies will be strong and the low 7. Tomorrow, it starts fine, but cloud increasing, strong northwesterlies, the high 18 and the low down to 6. And for Wanaka today, fine with high cloud, strong westerlies, and tonight's low down to 7. Tomorrow, fine to start, cloud increases, strong northwesterlies, and a high of 17.
1: 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Wanaka.

Lolly Young, things getting a little bit messy. They are on our emergency services front too. Short staff is a problem for which sector at the moment? I'll be back with the details shortly. Right now, let's jump with Van Halen. This is Radio Wanaka. Good afternoon.

0: Rihanna, only girl in the world. Where would we be without our emergency services? The police do a fabulous job. Our search and rescue teams do a fabulous job around Wanaka here. The fireys do a great job. They did a great job on Friday night out Albert Town Way. And today we are saluting the St. John's people who are suffering at the moment on the front line. They're getting record demand. They've had people away crook. They've had to bring people out of the back line and push them right into the front line to ease pressure. The thousands of calls they deal with in a week is monumental around the country, and these people just add it constantly. So big ups and huge respect to all the St. John crews around our region today. We're back after the break with the Pretenders, Paloma Faith and Pearl Jam. This is Radio Wanaka.
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0: Aziz Am, Ed Sheeran, Radio Wanaka with Peter Mack. We are acknowledging excellence with the Milford Asset Management Wanaka Business Awards. 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Now, I suggest you get all the details you need. 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

0: Radio Wanaka, Peter Mac, and it is Monday. We've got another four ahead of us, and I'll tell you what, we'll throw in another weekend at no extra charge. Then following that, we'll throw in a final day of winter and August, and then we'll declare September the new dawn. Does that sound like a deal? Can oath. All right, back on the other side of five with Daft Punk, Pharrell Williams, Paul Young and Somber, among others. We're throwing some Lenny Kravitz and the Jonas Brothers as well, because we are famous for it. The best mix and the greatest hits live right here. And we are local. It's Radio Wanaka.
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10: In this update, under-16s will soon lose access to a range of social media platforms. The government's introducing an online safety bill to Parliament today, mirroring one that took effect in Australia last year. It requires the likes of Instagram and TikTok to block accounts and introduce stronger age verification or face penalties of up to 10% of global revenue. Education Minister Erica Stanford says parents, teachers and clinicians are deeply worried about the effects of these platforms.
11: Parents should not be left to fight this alone, and our children should not be the unwitting victims of companies profiting from their attention, their insecurities and their vulnerabilities.
10: Our Associate National Security Minister is bound for Five Eyes meetings in Sydney. Mark Mitchell is representing New Zealand at the Ministerial Talk Fest, joining Australia, Canada, the UK and the US at the table. Mitchell says our countries face many of the same threats, and this is a chance to share perspectives and strengthen cooperation. A joint statement is expected afterwards. Corrections workers have been hit with an additional 33 charges relating to alleged corruption on top of 108 already laid. In May, police charged 20 people as a result of Operation Jasper, which spanned almost a year. Jordan Dunn has more.
12: The people include staff from Waikato Spring Hill Prison, Auckland South Prison, Mount Eden Corrections Facility and members of the public. They're accused of smuggling prisoners' phones, drugs and tobacco in exchange for cash. Police say the latest bribery and corruption charges are so serious it's required Attorney General consent to prosecute.
10: Staff at Auckland's North Shore Hospital ED have declared a state of emergency, fearing unsafe staffing and overcrowding could cause deaths. Dozens of nurses' organisation members signed a letter to Health New Zealand head Dale Bramley, saying they can no longer remain silent when patients, workers and the community are at risk daily. And that's news.
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10: To sport, and Richie Mo'unga has set his sights on once again becoming the All Blacks' first choice first five. The 56-test playmaker will start against the Lions in Johannesburg on Wednesday after returning from Japan. Mo'unga says while he's hungry for Ruben Love's number 10 jersey, he's also a team man.
14: I'm competitive. I want to be the best. I know that there's a process to that, and at this point in time, the process looks a bit different around preparing someone else to be the best.
10: The Papua New Guinea Chiefs have no doubt new signing Joey Manu will adapt back to league life in 2028 after three seasons in rugby union. And Kiwi golfer Stephen Ulk has won the latest event on the PGA Champions Tour in Calgary, clinching the title in a playoff hole for a second victory of the season. That's sport. I'm Wendy Petrie.
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15: Forecast for Queenstown, Alexandra and Wānaka. Starting with Queenstown today, partly cloudy with strong westerlies. A low of 6 tomorrow. Fine to start, then cloud increasing. Strong northwesterlies, the high 15, the low 6. For Alexandra today, fine with high cloud. Northwesterlies will be strong and the low 7. Tomorrow it starts fine, but cloud increasing. Strong northwesterlies, the high 18 and the low down to 6. And for Wānaka today, fine with high cloud, strong westerlies, and tonight's low down to 7. Tomorrow, fine to start, cloud increases, strong northwesterlies, and a high of 17.
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0: Jonas Brothers, What a Man Gotta Do, Lenny Kravitz, and again, well, legislation is being introduced today to ban young Kiwis aged under 16 from social media, and it puts the onus on the platforms to take reasonable steps to check that users are over the minimum age. So our friends at the Herald understand that while the legislation will be introduced as a government bill, two of the coalition parties, ACT and New Zealand First, are going to implement their agree to disagree clauses in their coalition commitments. So that means that while the government will introduce the legislation, National is going to need votes from the opposition to get it through. ACT and New Zealand First will not vote for it at its first reading, and Labour has not yet come to an official position on it. Apparently some members of its caucus have seen the legislation, but it hasn't gone to the full caucus yet. So it'd be interesting to see what sort of support National get on this one, banning social media for Kiwis under 16.
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0: Ellie Goulding and Love Me Like You Do, Peter Mac, tonight, Radio Wanaka. Crikey, the game's getting interesting, isn't it? Steven Spielberg, no less, has made a, quote, generous donation to the group opposed to the Central Otago gold mine. Sustainable Terrace said it was deeply touched to receive the contribution from the director's production company, Amblin Entertainment. It said that the donation was made in memory of New Zealand actor Sir Sam Neill. Of course, Sam was famously opposed to the mine. They say Sam's passing has led to an outpouring of affection for a man who had an impact on so many people. Neill died, of course, of pneumonia back in July while he was in Sydney, and his death, in fact, sparked a rush of donations to the Stop Central Otago Gold Mine campaign that was run by Sustainable Terrace, many of the donors specifically referencing the actor and his opposition to that development, and that has followed on. And so Hollywood heavyweight Steven Spielberg has made his generous donation. We're not sure how generous, but when a big name Hollywood heavyweight like that makes a generous donation, it will be substantial, you can guarantee it.
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0: Radio 1 and Computer Mac overnight falling down to a low of 7 degrees. We got to our 14. There was advertised no worries today. And tomorrow, a fine start, then some cloud expected to increase through the morning with occasional rain. And 17, in fact, over the next 6 days, rain or some precipitation to some extent is going to fall, dampen things down a bit. If we're going to have such a long dry period further on, I suppose as much as we can get into the ground now is a good thing. Hey, tomorrow morning, speaking of good things, our Jack is back from 6 to get you going for your Tuesday. Me, Peter Mac, skiving off into the darkness. Look forward to your company tomorrow from midday.
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11: In this update, under-16s will soon lose access to a range of social media platforms. The government's introducing an online safety bill to Parliament today, mirroring one that took effect in Australia last year. It requires the likes of Instagram and TikTok to block accounts and introduce stronger age verification or face penalties of up to 10% of global revenue. Education Minister Erica Stanford says parents, teachers and clinicians are deeply worried about the effects of these platforms.
12: Parents should not be left to fight this alone. Our children should not be the unwitting victims of companies profiting from their attention, their insecurities and their vulnerabilities.
11: Our Associate National Security Minister is bound for Five Eyes meetings in Sydney. Mark Mitchell is representing New Zealand at the Ministerial Talk Fest, joining Australia, Canada, the UK and the US at the table. Mitchell says our countries face many of the same threats. This is a chance to share perspectives and strengthen cooperation. A joint statement is expected afterwards. Corrections workers have been hit with an additional 33 charges relating to alleged corruption on top of 108 already laid. In May, police charged 20 people as a result of Operation Jasper, which spanned almost a year. Jordan Dunn has more.
13: The people include staff from Waikato Spring Hill Prison, Auckland South Prison, Mount Eden Corrections Facility and members of the public. They're accused of smuggling prisoners' phones, drugs and tobacco in exchange for cash. Police say the latest bribery and corruption charges are so serious it's required Attorney General consent to prosecute.
11: Australia is bracing for a rise in bird flu cases after a confirmed case in a mammal. A long-nosed fur seal was found with the deadly virus south of Adelaide in the small coastal town of Beachport. Agriculture Minister Julie Collins says it's likely to spread to other marine animals and wildlife.
2: Sadly, we also know that once the H5 bird flu is spreading in the natural environment, it is not possible to avoid significant losses.
11: And that's news.
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11: To sport, and Richie Mo'unga has set his sights on once again becoming the All Blacks' first choice first five. The 56-test playmaker will start against the Lions in Johannesburg on Wednesday after returning from Japan. Mo'unga says while he's hungry for Ruben Love's number 10 jersey, he's also a team man.
16: I'm competitive. I want to be the best. I know that there's a process to that, and at this point in time, the process looks a bit different around preparing someone else to be the best.
11: The Papua New Guinea Chiefs have no doubt new signing Joey Manu will adapt back to league life in 2028 after three seasons in rugby union. And Kiwi golfer Stephen Alkers won the latest event on the PGA Champions Tour in Calgary, Canada, clinching the title in a playoff hole for a second victory of the season. And that's sport. I'm Wendy Petrie.
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17: Forecast for Queenstown, Alexandra and Wānaka. Starting with Queenstown today, partly cloudy with strong westerlies, a low of 6. Tomorrow, fine to start, then cloud increasing, strong northwesterlies, the high 15, the low 6. For Alexandra today, fine with high cloud, northwesterlies will be strong and the low 7. Tomorrow, it starts fine, but cloud increasing, strong northwesterlies, the high 18 and the low down to 6. And for Wānaka today, fine with high cloud, strong westerlies, and tonight's low down to 7. Tomorrow, fine to start, cloud increases, strong northwesterlies, and a high of 17.
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9: In this update, under-16s will soon lose access to a range of social media platforms. The government's introducing an online safety bill to Parliament today, similar to one that took effect in Australia last year. It requires the likes of Instagram and TikTok to block accounts and introduce stronger age verification or face penalties of up to 10% of global revenue. Education Minister Erica Stanford says parents, teachers and clinicians are deeply worried about the effects of these platforms.
10: Parents should not be left to fight this alone. And our children should not be the unwitting victims of companies profiting from their attention, their insecurities, and their vulnerabilities.
9: The consumer watchdog has launched a new probe into under-fire supplement firm NZ Muscle. The Commerce Commission's launching a full investigation into potential breaches of the Fair Trading Act. It follows a preliminary inquiry sparked by customer complaints and allegations of illegal and unethical business conduct. Corrections workers have been hit with an additional 33 charges relating to alleged corruption on top of 108 already laid. In May, police charged 20 people as a result of Operation Jasper, which spanned almost a year. Jordan Dunn has more.
11: The people include staff from Waikato Spring Hill Prison, Auckland South Prison, Mount Eden Corrections Facility and members of the public. They're accused of smuggling prisoners' phones, drugs and tobacco in exchange for cash. Police say the latest bribery and corruption charges are so serious it's required Attorney General consent to prosecute.
9: Avalanche season is forcing more road closures in the Lower South Island. State Highway 94 reopened between Milford Sound and Te Anau this morning after an overnight slow closure, but is now closed again because of the elevated avalanche risk. NZTA says all-day closures are possible on Wednesday and Thursday. That's news.
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9: In sport, legendary All Blacks hooker Sean Fitzpatrick reckons the All Blacks are now in a good position to follow his 1996 team in winning a series in South Africa. The former AB's captain says winning the Johannesburg first test in a hostile environment at altitude was paramount. Fitzy says Cape Town is a great place for the All Blacks to put the box under even more pressure.
12: The press here today have got into them quite a bit. They've got into Rassie. I'd imagine he will make quite a few changes. Cape Town's a good place for the All Blacks to play. It's almost like a home game for us. We get a lot of support down here.
9: Rugby League PNG Chiefs boss Michael Shammas says former Kiwi Joey Manu was a priority signing for the fledgling franchise on two fronts. A, he's a premiership winner, and B, he's a quality human being. Kiwi golfer Stephen Elkers won the latest event on the PGA Champions Tour in Calgary, Canada, clinching the title in a playoff hole for his second victory of the season and the 12th win of his career. That's sport. I'm Stuart Willey.
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13: Forecast for Queenstown, Alexandra and Wānaka. Starting with Queenstown today, partly cloudy with strong westerlies, a low of 6. Tomorrow, fine to start, then cloud increasing, strong northwesterlies, the high 15, the low 6. For Alexandra today, fine with high cloud, northwesterlies will be strong and the low 7. Tomorrow, it starts fine, but cloud increasing, strong northwesterlies, the high 18 and the low down to 6. And for Wānaka today, fine with high cloud, strong westerlies, and tonight's low down to 7. Tomorrow, fine to start, cloud increases, strong northwesterlies, and a high of 17.
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8: In this update, Instagram and TikTok could become off-limits for under-16s. A new online safety bill introduced to Parliament today requires a range of social media platforms to block teen accounts. It establishes a regulator to monitor compliance and fines for companies not following the law. Education Minister Erica Stanford says it builds on lessons from Australia's ban. She says our legislation will be different in explicitly ruling out checkbox age verification to make accounts.
9: Lots of children were using that to get around it. And so that's why you saw in the beginning that it wasn't having the same level of effectiveness.
8: Fire crews and three helicopters have tamed a large vegetation fire on a rural Canterbury property. The blaze in the Hurunui Hills broke out after midday and affected more than 100 hectares at its peak. Crews left the site just after six this evening and will return at first light to make sure the blaze is out. Hollywood director Steven Spielberg has made what's been described as a generous donation to a Central Otago anti-mining group. It was made in memory of the actor Sir Sam Neill, who died last month. Suze Keith, chair of Sustainable Taras, says Neill shared their opposition to the proposed gold mine near Cromwell.
10: We were gobsmacked. The Sam effect is quite something, you know, people really cared for him and saw him as just a great New Zealander. It's bittersweet that we won't be able to celebrate over a glass of Pinot when we hopefully defeat this thing.
8: Australia is bracing for a rise in bird flu cases after a confirmed case in a mammal. A long-nosed fur seal was found with the deadly virus south of Adelaide in the small coastal town of Beachport. Agriculture Minister Julie Collins says it's likely to spread to other marine animals and wildlife.
11: Sadly, we also know that once the H5 bird flu is spreading in the natural environment, it is not possible to avoid significant losses.
8: New Zealand has three confirmed bird flu cases in wild birds. That's news.
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8: In sport, a late-night session at a Japanese karaoke bar helped convince Richie Moonga to have a crack at returning to the All Blacks. The 56-test first five will play his first match in black since returning from Japan in Wednesday morning's tour game against the Lions. Moonga says he was at a karaoke bar where a Six Nations game was being shown when he realised he wasn't done with test rugby.
13: One reason coming back was, you know, obviously to win a World Cup, but to not have any regrets of, geez, I wish I gave it another crack, or maybe there was a bit more to give.
8: Golfer Ryan Fox has just managed to tick off another career milestone. The world number 24 has qualified for his first appearance at the PGA Tour's Tour Championship being held in Atlanta. Fox has held on for the 30th and last spot in the field after finishing tied for 47th out of 50 at the BMW Championship in St. Louis. That's sport. I'm Stuart Willey.
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0: Forecast for Queenstown, Alexandra and Wānaka. Starting with Queenstown today, partly cloudy with strong westerlies, a low of 6. Tomorrow, fine to start, then cloud increasing, strong northwesterlies, the high 15, the low 6. For Alexandra today, fine with high cloud, northwesterlies will be strong and the low 7. Tomorrow, it starts fine, but cloud increasing, strong northwesterlies, the high 18 and the low down to 6. And for Wānaka today, fine with high cloud, strong westerlies, and tonight's low down to 7. Tomorrow, fine to start. Cloud increases, strong northwesterlies, and a high of 17.
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0: 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Selling firewood by the scoop, a perfect top-up or weekender option to keep your home warm this winter.
5: In this update, the Prime Minister says kids don't get a second shot at childhood, and that's why the government wants to ban social media for under-16s. Legislation's been introduced today requiring platforms seen as high risk to take reasonable steps to age-verify users. A proposed online safety regulator will monitor the ban's progress. Chris Luxon says this will make a difference for many.
6: We have, as I've said so many times, overprotected our children in the real world and underprotected them online in the virtual world.
5: Coalition Partners Act and New Zealand First are invoking the agree to disagree clause and will vote against the proposal. St John's is resorting to pulling staff from education, leadership and other non-patient-facing roles to meet skyrocketing demand. The ambulance service declared a major incident response this month due to the sheer number of 111 calls. Emily Ansell reports.
7: Ambulance Operations Director Doug Gallagher says the third week of sustained workload is taking its toll. He says staff with ambulance and clinical qualifications across the organisation are pitching in to support the front line.
5: Corrections workers have been hit with 33 more charges relating to alleged corruption, on top of 108 already laid under the nearly year-long police Operation Jasper. They include staff at Waikato's Spring Hill Prison, Auckland South Prison and Mount Eden Corrections Facility. Along with members of the public, they're accused of smuggling phones, drugs and tobacco to prisoners for cash. Safety recommendations for Wellington's waterfront after a 2021 death still weren't complete before a fatality 2 years later. A coroner's inquest has resumed into Isaac Leving's drowning after a concert in 2023. The council's James Roberts says upgrades prompted by another similar death were unfinished when Leving's died.
8: The state of the waterfront was generally about the same. I don't think we'd completed the lighting upgrade along Te Papa Promenade by that point.
5: That's news.
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5: In sport, League's Papua New Guinea Chiefs are adamant Joey Manu's time in rugby won't be an issue and the new signing will adapt back to League quickly. The 30-year-old quit League for Union at the end of 2024 and after playing in Japan is one season into a two-year deal in France. PNG Chiefs boss Michael Shamus says Manu's utility value makes him a valuable addition to their roster.
10: He can play in the back line wherever you need him, and he's also played in the halves. So when you're starting up a club, to have that extra flexibility and versatility in your roster, that's important. We believe that when he comes back, the Joey Manu of old, he'll be there.
5: Richie Mo'unga has set his sights on once again becoming the All Blacks' first choice first five. The 56 test playmaker has been named to start against the Lions in Johannesburg on Wednesday as he takes his first steps back to international rugby after a stint in Japan. And the boss of the AFL believes the public will support the game despite the serious sexual assault allegations directed at five Sydney Swans players. That's sport. I'm Stuart Willey.
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11: Forecast for Queenstown, Alexandra and Wānaka. Starting with Queenstown today, partly cloudy with strong westerlies. A low of 6 tomorrow. Fine to start, then cloud increasing. Strong northwesterlies, the high 15, the low 6. For Alexandra today, fine with high cloud. Northwesterlies will be strong and the low 7. Tomorrow, it starts fine, but cloud increasing. Strong northwesterlies, the high 18 and the low down to 6. And for Wānaka today, fine with high cloud, strong westerlies, and tonight's low down to 7. Tomorrow, fine to start, cloud increases, strong northwesterlies, and a high of 17.
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6: In this update, the Prime Minister says harm's being done to a generation of Kiwi kids on social media, so it's time to boot them off. Legislation's been introduced to ban social media for under-16s and require platforms to verify age via face scanning or physical or digital IDs. The bill's unlikely to get its first reading before the election, meaning any changes are many months away. Labour's leader says National didn't tell Labour it was announcing the bill today, and he expects it'll take a while yet. Chris Hipkins says he'll keep working in good faith with National, but there's work to do to reach consensus.
7: We were working on the basis that we thought they were asking us to support it before the election. I now understand from the press conference, not from any communication with them on it, that they don't intend to progress it.
6: The Free Speech Union is opposing continued name suppression for a police officer who's pleaded guilty to possessing an objectionable publication. Open Justice reports the man appeared in Manukau District Court today, facing one amended representative charge, and he wants permanent name suppression. The lobby group says suppression should protect victims, not spare a police officer embarrassment. It's the second guilty plea relating to charges stemming from an internal review in the wake of the Jevon McSkimming scandal. Fears tourism will miss out on millions of dollars. National has ruled out new taxes if back in government, including a bed tax. That's prompted dismay from the Queenstown and Auckland mayors. Destination Queenstown head Matt Woods says modelling shows it could have raised the area about $30 million, and they're not giving up.
8: There's suggestions that there could be other funding mechanisms, but we haven't been shown what they are. And so without actually an accommodation levy, we need to keep pushing for that.
6: Associate National Security Minister Mark Mitchell is bound for Five Eyes meetings in Sydney. He'll join ministers from Australia, Canada, the UK and the US. Mitchell says our countries face many similar threats and will share perspectives and strengthen cooperation. That's news.
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6: In sport, Ryan Fox is thanking the golfing gods for supporting him despite a dip in form. The Open winner has been near the bottom of the leaderboard in the last two FedEx Cup playoff events, so Fox is relieved to have hung on to claim the 30th and last spot for the PGA Tour's season finale, the Tour Championship in Atlanta, starting later this week.
10: Obviously, I would like to have made it a bit easier the last couple of weeks, being in really good position, and just one decent week would have done it. And Teta Greeno played pretty good for 3 days this week and couldn't get the ball in the hole, and then played awful today and maybe hold a couple more putts through the middle of the round, so golf doesn't really make a whole lot of sense.
6: Warriors NRLW blockbusting forward Ivana Lauiti-Iti is one of 7 women charged with misdemeanours after round 8, but an early guilty plea for dangerous contact will see a 1-match ban reduced to a warning. And Richie Mo'unga has declared he won't be overexcited by his return to the All Blacks jersey. The 56-test first 5 will start against the Lions on Wednesday morning at Ellis Park, his first game back since the 2023 World Cup final. That's sport. I'm Stuart Willey.
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11: Forecast for Queenstown, Alexandra and Wānaka. Starting with Queenstown today, partly cloudy with strong westerlies, a low of 6. Tomorrow, fine to start, then cloud increasing, strong northwesterlies, the high 15, the low 6. For Alexandra today, fine with high cloud, northwesterlies will be strong and the low 7. Tomorrow, it starts fine, but cloud increasing, strong northwesterlies, the high 18 and the low down to 6. And for Wānaka today, fine with high cloud, strong westerlies, and tonight's low down to 7. Tomorrow, fine to start, cloud increases, strong northwesterlies, and a high of 17.
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7: In this update, Instagram and TikTok could become off-limits for under-16s. A new online safety bill introduced to Parliament today requires a range of social media platforms to block teen accounts, with firms facing fines for non-compliance. The government's coalition partners are invoking the agree-to-disagree clause and will vote against the proposal. New Zealand First Leader Winston Peters says Australia's bid to ban social media failed.
8: Have a look at the recent report from Australia, from Reuters, where 3 months on, under-16s are still carrying on as they were before. They've got around it with the greatest of ease.
7: Rebuttal of Nationals' reasoning for ruling out a bed tax. The party's campaigning on no new taxes, including previously discussed bed and bank taxes, saying they can't be delivered without more costs for Kiwis. Queenstown Mayor John Glover says no one's raised concerns before it could cost Kiwis more, which doesn't really add up.
9: Every Kiwi ratepayer in every tourism town up and down the country is already being taxed because their rates are higher than they would need to be.
7: Glover's called it policymaking on the hoof and suggests it could be a deal breaker for his council. A homicide investigation's been launched after a man stabbed on Saturday afternoon died in Auckland City Hospital. Police say the man was stabbed during a violent confrontation on Blockhouse Bay's Holbrook Street about 4 p.m. Police are seeking witnesses and footage. Hollywood director Steven Spielberg has made what's been described as a generous donation to a Central Otago anti-mining group. It was made in memory of the actor Sir Sam Neill, who died last month. Suze Keith, chair of Sustainable Taras, says Neill shared their opposition to the proposed Santana gold mine near Cromwell.
10: We were gobsmacked. The Sam effect is quite something, you know, people really cared for him and saw him as just a great New Zealander. It's bittersweet that we won't be able to celebrate over a glass of Pinot when we hopefully defeat this thing.
7: That's news.
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7: In sport, the Papua New Guinea Chiefs are thrilled. World-class players aren't being put off by living in Port Moresby. Kiwis international Joey Manu is the seventh signing for the club that enters the NRL in 2028. Players will be living in a purpose-built, fully secure village being revamped with an existing resort. Richie Moonga has heaped praise on the way Ruben Love is steering the All Blacks test side at first five. The 32-year-old makes his first appearance for the All Blacks in 3 years in Wednesday morning's tour game against the Lions at Ellis Park. Moonga, who was the incumbent All Blacks 10 when he left for Japan back in 2023, says Love is playing some great rugby.
12: So impressed with how he's played this season as a Hurricanes player and also as an All Black. And coming into this team, it's not about trying to get back in the 10 jersey, it's really nailing my role at this moment.
7: That's sport. I'm Stuart Willey.
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13: Forecast for Queenstown, Alexandra and Wānaka. Starting with Queenstown today, partly cloudy with strong westerlies. A low of 6 tomorrow. Fine to start, then cloud increasing. Strong northwesterlies, the high 15, the low 6. For Alexandra today, fine with high cloud. Northwesterlies will be strong and the low 7. Tomorrow it starts fine, but cloud increasing. Strong northwesterlies, the high 8. 18 and the low down to 6. And for Wānaka today, fine with high cloud, strong westerlies, and tonight's low down to 7. Tomorrow, fine to start, cloud increases, strong northwesterlies, and a high of 17.
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1: 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I used to meet you down on Woods Creek Road. 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
7: In this update, Instagram and TikTok could become off-limits for under-16s. A new online safety bill introduced to Parliament requires a range of social media platforms to block teen accounts, with firms facing fines for non-compliance. The government's coalition partners are invoking the agree-to-disagree clause and will vote against the proposal. ACT leader David Seymour says it isn't a serious solution.
8: When you see they want to fine Meta 10% of their global revenue, that would be $33 billion. That would be awesome. We would have the government back in surplus overnight, but I don't think they're going to pay.
7: A man's in Whangarei Hospital in a serious condition after allegedly breaking into a Mangawhai property and confronting its occupants with a piece of wood. Police were called to Robert Street just before 2 yesterday afternoon to reports of a burglary. They say those in the house disarmed the 26-year-old, then gave him medical assistance. Corrections workers have been hit with an additional 33 charges relating to alleged corruption, on top of 108 already laid. In May, police charged 20 people as a result of Operation Jasper, which spanned almost a year. Jordan Dunn has more.
9: The people include staff from Waikato Spring Hill Prison, Auckland South Prison, Mount Eden Corrections Facility, and members of the public. They're accused of smuggling prisoners' phones, drugs, and tobacco in exchange for cash. Police say the latest bribery and corruption charges are so serious, it's required Attorney General consent to prosecute.
7: Avalanche season is forcing more road closures in the Lower South Island. State Highway 94 reopened between Milford Sound and Te Anau following an overnight snow closure, but is now closed again because of the elevated avalanche risk. NZTA says all-day closures are possible on Wednesday and Thursday because of low snow. Milford Road Alliance manager Kevin Thompson says the risk rises in spring, with typically up to 400 avalanches above and around the road. That's news.
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7: In sport, Richie Mo'unga is mentally prepared for a return to the All Blacks' number 10 jersey after almost 3 years away and says he won't be overexcited by his starting role in Wednesday morning's clash against the Lions at Ellis Park. The Papua New Guinea Chiefs have no doubt new signing Joey Manu will adapt back to league life in 2028 after 3 seasons in rugby union. Warriors NRLW blockbusting forward Ivana Loititi is one of seven women charged with misdemeanours after the competition's round eight, but an early guilty plea for dangerous contact will see a one-match ban reduced to a warning. And Kiwi golfer Stephen Elkers won the latest event on the PGA Champions Tour in Calgary, Canada, clinching the title in a playoff hole for his second victory of the season and the 12th win of his career. That's sport. I'm Stuart Willey.
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0: Let's celebrate the good stuff, Wanaka. 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
7: In this update, Instagram and TikTok could become off-limits for under-16s. A new online safety bill introduced to Parliament yesterday requires a range of social media platforms to block teen accounts. It establishes a regulator to monitor compliance and fines for companies not following the law. Education Minister Erica Stanford says it builds on lessons from Australia's ban. She says our legislation will be different in explicitly ruling out checkbox age verification to make accounts.
8: Lots of children were using that to get around it. And so that's why you saw in the beginning that it wasn't having the same level of effectiveness.
7: Hollywood director Steven Spielberg has made what's been described as a generous donation to a Central Otago anti-mining group. It was made in memory of the actor Sir Sam Neill, who died last month. Suze Keith, chair of Sustainable Tarras, says Neill shared their opposition to the proposed Santana gold mine near Cromwell.
9: We were gobsmacked. The Sam effect is quite something, you know, people really cared for him and saw him as just a great New Zealander. It's bittersweet that we won't be able to celebrate over a glass of Pinot when we hopefully defeat this thing.
7: Firefighters and three helicopters have tamed a large vegetation fire on a rural Canterbury property. The blaze in the Hurunui Hills broke out at lunchtime yesterday and affected more than 100 hectares at its peak. Crews left the site just after six last night, but will return at first light to make sure it's completely extinguished. A backtrack from National on a bed tax isn't the end of the world for the hotel industry. The party's promised no new taxes if it forms the next government, abandoning recently discussed plans for bed and bank taxes. Leader Chris Luxon says they'll consider other supports for tourism. Hotel Council's strategic director James Doolan says he's not concerned as long as money's going to the regions.
10: If National are recognising the problem, then we're happy to work with government on good solutions that don't involve new taxes.
7: Dunedin City Council is considering tighter alcohol restrictions, including prohibiting buy now, pay later schemes and banning new bottle stores close to existing ones. The ODT reports the draft local alcohol policy also proposes restricting the hours alcohol can be sold to 9am to 9pm for off-licence establishments. Councillors have unanimously agreed to take the draft policy to public consultation, one calling the changes brave and much needed. Australia is bracing for a rise in bird flu cases after a confirmed case in a mammal. A long-nosed fur seal was found with the deadly virus south of Adelaide in the small coastal town of Beachport. Federal Agriculture Minister Julie Collins says it's likely to spread to other marine animals and wildlife.
11: Sadly, we also know that once the H5 bird flu is spreading in the natural environment, it is not possible to avoid significant losses.
7: New Zealand has three confirmed bird flu cases in wild birds. Iran is warning that not a single drop of oil will be exported from the Middle East if America's economic war continues. The threat to shut down oil exports comes as the US prepares to announce new sanctions on countries who trade with Tehran, potentially including China. US Treasury Secretary Scott Bessent says he'll set out the greatest financial offensive ever marshalled in the next few hours.
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7: In sport, former All Blacks captain Sean Fitzpatrick is thrilled with the current team's first test win over South Africa in Johannesburg, but warns even tougher matches are coming. The 92 test hooker was impressed with the ABs on both attack and defence, but says Dave Rennie's men need to keep evolving or they'll be run over.
12: We've just got to get better than what we were, because the Springboks, they don't go away. They don't like losing. They're like us.
7: A late night session at a Japanese karaoke bar helped convince Richie Moonga to have a crack at returning to the All Blacks. The 56 test first five will play his first match in black since returning from Japan in Wednesday morning's tour game against the Lions. Moonga says he was at a karaoke bar where a Six Nations game was being shown when he realised he wasn't done with test rugby.
13: One reason coming back was, you know, obviously to win a World Cup, but to not have any regrets of, geez, I wish I gave it another crack, or maybe there was a bit more to give.
7: Golfer Ryan Fox has managed to tick off another career milestone. The world number 24 has qualified for his first appearance at the PGA Tour's Tour Championship being held in Atlanta. Fox has held on for the 30th and last spot in the field after finishing tied for 47th out of 50 at the BMW Championship in St. Louis. The Open Championship winner says reaching this year's season finale has always been a target.
14: Ever since getting on tour, it's the one you want to get to. You know, last year I gave myself a good chance and didn't play very well in the playoffs either. And I wanted to rectify that this year. And I'd done most of the hard work until the last 2 weeks. And then I've made it a little harder on myself today.
7: The five Sydney Swans at the centre of a sexual assault scandal will not be invited to the sport's end-of-year Brownlow medal ceremony, with Chief Executive Andrew Dillon saying respect for women is non-negotiable and the actions of the quintet have fallen well short of the standards AFL expects and the community deserves. That's News and Sport. I'm Stuart Willey.
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10: In this update, the Prime Minister says kids don't get a second shot at childhood, and that's why the government wants to ban social media for under-16s. Legislation was introduced yesterday requiring platforms seen as high risk to take reasonable steps to age verify users. A proposed online safety regulator will monitor the ban's progress. Chris Luxon says this will make a difference for many.
11: We have, as I've said so many times, overprotected our children in the real world and underprotected them online in the virtual world.
10: Coalition partners ACT and New Zealand First are invoking the agree to disagree clause and will vote against the proposal. The consumer watchdog has launched a new probe into under-fire supplement firm NZ Muscle. The Commerce Commission is launching a full investigation into potential breaches of the Fair Trading Act. It follows a preliminary inquiry sparked by customer complaints and allegations of illegal and unethical business conduct. St John's is resorting to pulling staff from education, leadership and other non-patient-facing roles to meet skyrocketing demand. The ambulance service declared a major incident response this month due to the sheer number of 111 calls. Last week had a record more than 16,500 calls. Emily Ansell reports.
12: Ambulance Operations Director Doug Gallagher says the third week of sustained workload is taking its toll. He says staff with ambulance and clinical qualifications across the organisation are pitching in to support the front line.
10: A nurse working in Auckland's North Shore Hospital Emergency Department says her colleagues have been forced to declare a state of emergency because of chronic understaffing. Dozens of nurses' organisation members signed a letter to Health NZ stating they can no longer remain silent about the daily risk to patients, workers and the community. NZNO delegate and nurse Jean Moore says some days this winter they've worked at more than 300% full.
13: People are living longer. People are getting sicker. We've actually got a bigger population base in the area. So we're actually looking after more and more people with less and less resources.
10: Corrections workers have been hit with 33 more charges relating to alleged corruption, on top of 108 already laid under the nearly year-long police Operation Jasper. They include staff at Waikato's Spring Hill Prison, Auckland South Prison and Mount Eden Corrections Facility. Along with members of the public, they are accused of smuggling phones, drugs and tobacco to prisoners in exchange for cash. Safety recommendations for Wellington's waterfront after a 2021 death still weren't complete before a fatality 2 years later. A coroner's inquest has resumed into Isaac Leving's drowning after a concert in 2023. In a 2024 inquest into Sandy Culkin's death in similar circumstances, waterfront safety was deemed inadequate. The council's James Roberts says upgrades were unfinished when Leving's died.
14: The state of the waterfront was generally about the same. I don't think we'd completed the lighting upgrade along Te Papa Promenade by that point.
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10: In sport, Richie Moonga has set his sights on once again becoming the All Blacks' first choice first five. The 56-test playmaker has been named to start against the Lions in Johannesburg on Wednesday as he takes his first steps back to international rugby after a stint in Japan. Moonga says while he's hungry for Ruben Love's number 10 jersey, he's also a team man.
15: I'm competitive. I want to be the best. I know that there's a process to that, and at this point in time, the process looks a bit different around preparing someone else to be the best.
10: Inaugural World Cup winning hooker Sean Fitzpatrick reckons the All Blacks are now in a good position to follow his 1996 team in winning a series in South Africa. The boss of the AFL believes the public will support the game despite serious sexual assault allegations directed at five Sydney Swans players. The quintet have been suspended for the rest of the season while police investigate shocking claims that also include rampant drug use. The Swans were buoyed by the support shown to their men's and women's teams during an historic doubleheader in Sydney at the weekend. And league boss Andrew Dillon says the turnout proves fans know the game only has a few rotten eggs.
16: We saw an amazing crowd for the AFLW game, the highest crowd that the Sydney AFLW has had, over 16,000. And then we had a crowd of over 30,000 for the men's game. Some people that left the games in between, but that's happened in other doubleheaders. It was a special day for the Swans. It was a tough day.
10: The Papua New Guinea Chiefs are adamant Joey Manu's time in rugby won't be an issue and the new signing will adapt back to league quickly. The 30-year-old quit league for Union at the end of 2024 and after playing in Japan is one season into a two-year deal in France. PNG Chiefs boss Michael Shamus says Manu's utility value makes him a valuable addition to their roster.
17: He can play in the back line wherever you need him, and he's also played in the halves. So when you're starting up a club, to have that extra flexibility and versatility in your roster, that's important. We believe that when he comes back, the Joey Manu of old, he'll be there.
10: That's News and Sport. I'm Stuart Willie.
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7: In this update, the Prime Minister says harm's being done to a generation of Kiwi kids on social media, so it's time to boot them off. Legislation's been introduced to ban social media for under-16s and require platforms to verify age via face scanning or physical or digital IDs. The bill's unlikely to get its first reading before the election, meaning any changes are many months away. But Coalition Partners ACT and New Zealand First both agree to disagree with it, which Chris Luxon says is their right.
8: That mechanism is there for exactly that reason. But for us, this is about protecting our kids and making sure that we're doing everything we can to make sure that they're safe online.
7: Labour's leader says he didn't have a heads up the bill would be announced this week, and he expects passing it will take a while yet. Chris Hipkins says his party will keep working in good faith with National, but there's work to do to reach consensus.
9: We were working on the basis that we thought they were asking us to support it before the election. I now understand from the press conference, not from any communication with them on it, that they don't intend to progress it.
7: The Free Speech Union is opposing continued name suppression for a police officer who's pleaded guilty to possessing an objectionable publication. Open Justice reports the man appeared in Manukau District Court yesterday, facing one amended representative charge, and he wants permanent name suppression. The lobby group says suppression should protect victims, not spare a police officer embarrassment. It's the second guilty plea relating to charges stemming from an internal review in the wake of the Jevon McSkimming scandal. Fears tourism will miss out on millions of dollars. National has ruled out new taxes if back in government, including a bed tax. It's prompted dismay from the Queenstown and Auckland mayors, with consideration of accommodation levies part of a government agreement signed with Auckland Council. Destination Queenstown head Matt Woods says modelling shows it could have raised the area about $30 million, and they're not giving up.
10: There's suggestions that there could be other funding mechanisms, but we haven't been shown what they are. And so without actually an accommodation levy, we need to keep pushing for that.
7: A man's been charged after two assaults in Hastings. Flaxmere left one person critically injured. Police were called yesterday with a person taken to hospital after an assault on Kirkwood Road. A 38-year-old man's due in court today, charged with wounding with intent to cause grievous bodily harm and intent to injure. Associate National Security Minister Mark Mitchell is attending Five Eyes meetings in Sydney. He'll be joining ministers from Australia, Canada, the UK and the US. Mitchell says our countries face many similar threats and they will share perspectives and strengthen cooperation. Retail's been taking a hit since the Iran war began, with people staying home to save money and fuel. Stats NZ data shows the June quarter's inflation and seasonally adjusted sales volumes fell 0.5% on the 3 months to March. With more, here's business reporter Michael Sergel.
11: After accounting for surging fuel prices, petrol station sales actually plunged 13%. Sales also dropped in sectors relying on people driving around and using discretionary money, like accommodation, hospo, car dealers and vehicle parts stores. The only significant growth was in computer and appliance store sales.
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7: In sport, Ryan Fox is thanking the golfing gods for supporting him despite a dip in form. The Open winner has been near the bottom of the leaderboard in the last two FedEx Cup playoff events. So Fox is relieved to have hung on to claim the 30th and last spot for the PGA Tour's season finale, the Tour Championship in Atlanta, starting later this week.
12: Obviously, I would like to have made it a bit easier the last couple of weeks, being in really good position, and just one decent week would have done it. And tee to green, I played pretty good for 3 days this week and couldn't get a ball in the hole, and then played awful today and maybe hold a couple more putts through the middle of the round, so golf doesn't really make a whole lot of sense.
7: The AFL has announced the five Sydney Swans players under police investigation for an alleged sexual assault won't be invited to the sport's end-of-year awards ceremony. And AFL boss Andrew Dillon says his code does not have a problem with the treatment of women.
13: I think the actions of a few don't take away from the thousands of people involved in football at all different levels who do great things all the time. But what we do know is that we can do things better, and we'll continue to do that, and we'll continue to learn and be better.
7: Richie Moonga has declared he won't be overexcited by his return to the All Blacks jersey. The 56th Test first five will start against the Lions on Wednesday morning at Ellis Park, his first game back since the 2023 World Cup final. Moonga says he's excited, but needs to channel that energy.
14: This game was always coming for me. There was always going to be a return, and I wasn't sure when it was, but mentally I prepared for a return in the black jersey and I'm ready. It's important you play the game, not the occasion.
7: Warriors NRLW blockbusting forward Ivana Loiti'iti is one of seven women charged with misdemeanours after round eight, but an early guilty plea for dangerous contact will see a one-match ban reduced to a warning. And Kiwi golfer Stephen Elkers won the latest event on the PGA Champions Tour in Calgary, Canada, clinching the title in a playoff hole for his second victory of the season. That's news and sport. I'm Stuart Willey.
0: Breakfast with Jack Vanderhaeden and Wānaka's best music mix all day. 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
2: In this update, under-16s will soon lose access to a range of social media platforms. The government's introduced an online safety bill to Parliament, similar to one that took effect in Australia last year. It requires the likes of Instagram and TikTok to block accounts and introduce stronger age verification or face penalties of up to 10% of their global revenues. Education Minister Erica Stanford says parents, teachers and clinicians are deeply worried about the effects of platforms.
3: Parents should not be left to fight this alone. And our children should not be the unwitting victims of companies profiting from their attention, their insecurities and their vulnerabilities.
2: The government's coalition partners are invoking the agree to disagree clause and will vote against the proposal. New Zealand First Leader Winston Peters says it's because Australia's bid to ban social media failed.
4: Have a look at the recent report from Australia, from Reuters, where 3 months on, under-16s are still carrying on as they were before. They've got around it with the greatest of ease.
2: Rebuttal of National's reasoning for ruling out a bed tax. The party's campaigning on no new taxes, including previously discussed bed and bank taxes, saying they can't be delivered without more costs for Kiwis. Queenstown Mayor John Glover says no one's raised concerns before it could cost Kiwis more, which doesn't really add up.
5: Every Kiwi ratepayer in every tourism town up and down the country is already being taxed because their rates are higher than they would need to be.
2: Glover's calling it policymaking on the hoof and suggests it could be a deal breaker for his council. A homicide investigation's been launched after a man stabbed on Saturday afternoon died in Auckland City Hospital. Police say the man was stabbed during a violent confrontation on Blockhouse Bay's Holbrook Street about 4 p.m. Police are seeking witnesses and footage. Staff at Auckland's North Shore Hospital ED have declared a state of emergency, fearing unsafe staffing and overcrowding could cause deaths. Dozens of nurses' organisation members signed a letter to Health NZ head Dale Bramley, saying they can no longer remain silent when patients, workers and the community are at risk every day. Emily Ansell reports.
6: North Shore delegate and ED nurse Jean Moore says overcrowding will lead to more serious situations like fatalities. She can't remember working at less than 100% capacity recently, with some days over 300%.
2: Hollywood director Steven Spielberg has made what's been described as a generous donation to a Central Otago anti-mining group. It was made in memory of the actor Sir Sam Neill, who died last month. Suze Keith, chair of Sustainable Tarras, says Neill shared their opposition to the proposed Santana gold mine near Cromwell.
7: We were gobsmacked. The Sam effect is quite something. You know, people really cared for him and saw him as just a great New Zealander. It's bittersweet that we won't be able to celebrate over a glass of Pinot when we hopefully defeat this thing.
2: Iran is warning that not a single drop of oil will be exported from the Middle East if America's economic war continues. The threat to shut down oil exports comes as the US prepares to announce new sanctions on countries who trade with Tehran, including potentially China. US Treasury Secretary Scott Bessent says he'll set out the greatest financial offensive ever marshalled in the next hour.
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2: In sport, the Papua New Guinea Chiefs are thrilled world-class players aren't being put off by living in Port Moresby. Kiwis international Joey Manu is the seventh signing for the club that enters the NRL in 2028. Players will be living in a purpose-built, fully secure village being revamped within an existing resort. And Chiefs boss Michael Shamus says Manu's family liked the look of their future home.
8: To see the way that his family embraced PNG and the way PNG also embraced his family was quite special. The good thing about having players over there is everyone that we've taken over so far has decided they want to commit to the Chiefs, and Joey was no different.
2: Richie Moonga has heaped praise on the way Ruben Love is steering the All Blacks test side at first five. The 32-year-old will make his first appearance for the All Blacks in 3 years in Wednesday morning's tour game against the Lions at Ellis Park. Moonga, who was the incumbent All Blacks 10 when he left for Japan back in 2023, says Love is playing some great rugby.
9: So impressed with how he's played this season as a Hurricanes player and also as an All Black. And coming into this team, it's not about trying to get back in the 10 jersey. It's really nailing my role at this moment.
2: Legendary hooker Sean Fitzpatrick is stunned by the level of interest in the All Blacks' greatest rivalry tour of South Africa and has congratulated officials for delivering the series. AFL Chief Executive Andrew Dillon has finally addressed the sexual assault scandal engulfing the sport during the Melbourne launch of the final series. Five Sydney Swans are being investigated by the police for an early morning incident that also involved drugs and alcohol. Dillon says the sordid drama is a wake-up call for the game.
10: Respect for women is not negotiable. It's right that people would be asking questions at the moment, and football is a place where everyone should feel safe and included, and we will continue to work with our playing group and all our supporters on making sure that we have an environment that's like that.
2: That's News and Sport. I'm Stuart Willey.
1: 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Wanaka.

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6: In this update, under 16s will soon lose access to a range of social media platforms. The government's introduced an online safety bill to Parliament, similar to one that took effect in Australia last year. It requires the likes of Instagram and TikTok to block accounts and introduce stronger age verification or face penalties of up to 10% of their global revenues. Education Minister Erica Stanford says parents, teachers and clinicians are deeply worried about the effects of platforms.
7: Parents should not be left to fight this alone, and our children should not be the unwitting victims of companies profiting from their attention, their insecurities, and their vulnerabilities.
6: The government's coalition partners are invoking the agree to disagree clause and will vote against the proposal. New Zealand First Leader Winston Peters says it's because Australia's bid to ban social media failed.
8: Have a look at the recent report from Australia, from Reuters, where 3 months on, under 16s are still carrying on as they were before. They've got around it with the greatest of ease.
6: Rebuttal of Nationals' reasoning for ruling out a bed tax. The party's campaigning on no new taxes, including previously discussed bed and bank taxes, saying they can't be delivered without more costs for Kiwis. Queenstown Mayor John Glover says no one's raised concerns before it could cost Kiwis more, which doesn't really add up.
9: Every Kiwi ratepayer in every tourism town up and down the country is already being taxed because their rates are higher than they would need to be.
6: Glover's calling it policymaking on the hoof and suggests it could be a deal breaker for his council. A homicide investigation's been launched after a man stabbed on Saturday afternoon died in Auckland City Hospital. Police say the man was stabbed during a violent confrontation on Blockhouse Bay's Holbrook Street about 4 p.m. Police are seeking witnesses and footage. Staff at Auckland's North Shore Hospital ED have declared a state of emergency, fearing unsafe staffing and overcrowding could cause deaths. Dozens of nurses' organisation members signed a letter to Health NZ head Dale Bramley, saying they can no longer remain silent when patients, workers and the community are at risk every day. Emily Ansell reports.
10: North Shore delegate and ED nurse Jean Moore says overcrowding will lead to more serious situations like fatalities. She can't remember working at less than 100% capacity recently, with some days over 300%.
6: Hollywood director Steven Spielberg has made what's been described as a generous donation to a Central Otago anti-mining group. It was made in memory of the actor Sir Sam Neill, who died last month. Suze Keith, chair of Sustainable Tarras, says Neill shared their opposition to the proposed Santana gold mine near Cromwell.
11: We were gobsmacked. The Sam effect is quite something, you know, people really cared for him and saw him as just a great New Zealander. It's bittersweet that we won't be able to celebrate over a glass of Pinot when we hopefully defeat this thing.
6: Iran is warning that not a single drop of oil will be exported from the Middle East if America's economic war continues. The threat to shut down oil exports comes as the US prepares to announce new sanctions on countries who trade with Tehran, including potentially China. US Treasury Secretary Scott Bessent says he'll set out the greatest financial offensive ever marshalled in the next hour.
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6: In sport, the Papua New Guinea Chiefs are thrilled world-class players aren't being put off by living in Port Moresby. Kiwis international Joey Manu is the seventh signing for the club that enters the NRL in 2028. Players will be living in a purpose-built, fully secure village being revamped within an existing resort. And Chiefs boss Michael Shamus says Manu's family liked the look of their future home.
12: To see the way that his family embraced PNG and the way PNG also embraced his family was quite special. The good thing about having players over there is everyone that we've taken over so far has decided they want to commit to the Chiefs, and Joey was no different.
6: Richie Moonga has heaped praise on the way Ruben Love is steering the All Blacks test side at first five. The 32-year-old will make his first appearance for the All Blacks in 3 years in Wednesday morning's tour game against the Lions at Ellis Park. Moonga, who was the incumbent All Blacks 10 when he left for Japan back in 2023, says Love is playing some great rugby.
13: So impressed with how he's played this season as a Hurricanes player and also as an All Black. And coming into this team, it's not about trying to get back in the 10 jersey, it's really nailing my role at this moment.
6: Legendary hooker Sean Fitzpatrick is stunned by the level of interest in the All Blacks' greatest rivalry tour of South Africa and has congratulated officials for delivering the series. AFL Chief Executive Andrew Dillon has finally addressed the sexual assault scandal engulfing the sport during the Melbourne launch of the final series. Five Sydney Swans are being investigated by the police for an early morning incident that also involved drugs and alcohol. Dillon says the sordid drama is a wake-up call for the game.
14: Respect for women is not negotiable. It's right that people would be asking questions at the moment, and football is a place where everyone should feel safe and included, and we will continue to work with our playing group and all our supporters on making sure that we have an environment that's like that.
6: That's News and Sport. I'm Stuart Willey.
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7: In this update, the government wants under-16s banned from social media, but any law change is many months away. Prime Minister Chris Luxon announced the move yesterday, which will require platforms to verify age via face scanning or either digital or physical IDs. It's not clear if the bill will have enough support, with ACT in New Zealand first agreeing to disagree and Labour yet to fully back it. But it's also complicated by Parliament rising for the election in a month, and Chris Luxon admits it won't get a look in before then.
8: The reality is we're not going to get through to first reading, but then we'll pick this up on the other side of the election.
7: Whangaparao College Principal Steve McCracken is the chair of the Secondary Principals Council and says schools see the pitfalls of social media daily, so action is desperately needed. He says it's everything from body image concerns to toxic masculinity to bullying and harm. About a quarter of ward nursing shifts countrywide last year were below staffing targets at some point. Health New Zealand has released data for almost 740,000 shifts for 67 facilities. Only two-thirds of shifts at Starship Children's Cancer Ward were fully staffed last year. In September, only 41% always hit target. Many households are finally seeing some insurance premiums get cheaper. Analysis of Stats NZ data on average prices shows the recent surge appears to be over. Home insurance last quarter was down 0.8% on a year earlier, while contents was down 4%. Vehicle insurance was just 0.6% higher. Total insurance prices have increased just 1.2%, well below the 2% rise in wages and 4.1% rise in overall prices. The South Island's maintaining its economic edge over the North. Infometrics data shows core retail spending, which includes fuel and motor vehicles, grew 6.5% in the South Island in the year to June. That's news.
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7: In sport, Springboks coach Rassie Erasmus has refused to panic after the first test loss to the All Blacks, largely keeping faith with the incumbents. Elliot Smith reports from Johannesburg.
10: Erasmus has made, at this stage, just the three changes to his run on side, with Kobus Reinach starting at halfback and Andre Pollard at first five for the injured Grant Williams and benched Sasha Feinberg and Gomazulu, respectively. Ethan Hooker starts on the left wing, with Cheslin Colby succumbing to an ankle injury. Captain Sia Khaleesi has been bracketed with first test starter Paul de Villiers in the six jumper. He needs to prove his fitness from the hamstring injury that kept him out of the opener. In Johannesburg with the All Blacks, Elliot Smith.
7: Elena Svitolina will return to Auckland to defend her ASB Classic tennis title in January. That's sport. I'm Jodie Gill.
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12: Good morning. A wet start to our Tuesday. A high of 17. Cloudy periods with rain before dawn. Should be clearing a little bit later. Tomorrow, rain. Persistent heavy falls in the afternoon with a high of 12. And heavy rain for Thursday with a high of 5 degrees. Right now, it is 9 right across the region. It's kind of warm.
11: We don't just share the stories of Upper Clutha, we live them. 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
12: Good morning, Jack with you for breakfast. Happy wet Tuesday. Wet, damp, windy, rainy, warm. What other one-word weather liners can I use? Not cold. Anyway, we got your daily grades on the way and something for the dads and how you can get your dad a prize or the father figure in your life. Yes, it doesn't just have to be a dad, it can be the father figure, but of course it is Father's Day coming up, so I'll tell you more a little bit later on. It's Radio Wānaka. Good morning. It's Tuesday. Let's get into it.

0: Goo Goo Dolls, Iris, it's Radio Wanaka. Every day on the Brekkie Show, you know the drill. It's called the Daily Greats. If you've tuned in this early before, you know how we operate. If you're new here at this time, thanks for tuning in. It's an absolute pleasure. We're broadcasting out of our Cliff Wilson Street studio just opposite the Paitata Central, aka Old Mitre 10, or just up the road from the Hammer and Nail Cafe. So if you're going for a coffee this morning, I might see you pull in. But the Daily Greats, it goes on. We find a quote, we talk about it, we move on, we tie our shoes on and we get in with the day, because quotes, affirmations are good, they are, but it's about putting what we preach into practice. And this one I like, no surprises there. Show up for yourself the same way you'd show up for someone you love. You know, if someone you know is having a rough day, you check in. If someone makes a mistake, you don't tell them they're useless. If they're chasing something important, you encourage them. You know, when someone you love needs help, you normally make time. But when it comes to ourselves, it can be completely different. We put ourselves down. We break promises we've made to ourselves. We ignore what we actually need. We tell ourselves we're not doing good enough. So imagine treating yourself like someone you genuinely cared about. Get yourself to the gym because you know it's good for you. Take the break and slow down because you need one. Back yourself when things aren't going well. And keep the promises you make to yourself, because showing up for yourself isn't selfish. It's recognizing that you're also someone worth looking after. We give so much to others because that's just how we operate. But just flip the script today and show up for yourself. Treat yourself like you treated your friends. Because I know you're a good person. I know you're the one who's got the trailer and you help out your friends. You've always got a shoulder to lean on. Be there for your mates. Be there for your family. And be there for the ones you love. Just don't forget to be there for yourself. Please don't forget it. You are great. You deserve everything you're working towards. Keep striving for a better day. And happy Tuesday. You are great. You just got to tell yourself.
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0: Duran Duran, hungry like a wolf. Good morning, Jack with you for breakfast. This one's for the dads. Father's Day is coming up next month, and we are on the hunt with New World Wanaka, aka Old World, to hunt down some of the most secretly talented dads in town. Has your dad got a hidden talent? Text dad to 2442 and tell us what makes your dad secretly brilliant, and he'll go in the draw to score a $200 New World Wanaka voucher. And if you're still hunting for dad's gifts, Old World, as the locals know it, it's right in the heart of Wanaka. They got plenty of options to help you find the perfect last minute present. Don't need to stress when you can just pop into New World and get your dad some treats and then into this competition. Text dad right now to 2442 and nominate your dad and tell me what his secret talent is. My dad's secret talent, he can make anyone smile. Yeah, my dad's got a great sense of humor. He's always kind to people, and I think that's a nice hidden talent that he uses all the time. He can also reverse a trailer pretty good. He's been a truck driver his whole life, so I suppose that's a hidden talent. He does that for work. He taught me how to parallel park. I think that's my hidden talent. I'm not a dad yet, so I can't enter. But you know what I mean. I want to know these hidden talents from your old man. Text dad to 2442 with your dad's hidden talent, and you go in the draw for a $200 Old World voucher.
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0: Here without you, Three Doors Down, Radio Wanaka, good morning. It's pretty much 6:30. That means it's new sport and weather time. And we'll also take a look at history, or today in history, after the break. Nickelback and Robinson is coming up in the next three. It's Radio Wanaka, good morning. It's wet outside.
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2: In this update, ACT and New Zealand First are pledging to vote against the under 16 social media ban bill. The two coalition parties are invoking the agree to disagree clause. The bill would apply to platforms the government sees as high risk, including Facebook, Instagram, Snapchat and TikTok. It would establish an online safety regulator to monitor compliance, as well as the ability to put financial penalties on social media giants. ACT leader David Seymour says this approach has failed across the Tasman.
3: Or you can be like Australia and make it really soft touch and the children will just keep using social media anyway. This bill is more like the Australian model.
2: But the principal of Auckland's Whangaparāa College, Steve McCracken, disagrees. He says kids are wired to break rules, but those who don't find a way around the ban will see the benefits.
4: We've seen in Australia that despite their potential flaws in what they've introduced, the success rate is actually quite significant.
2: Sentencing today for an Auckland cult leader and his family on charges relating to a body recovered from Auckland's Gulf Harbour. Shulei Wang's body was found floating in plastic bags off Whangaparāa Peninsula in 2024. A coroner's inquest into the drowning death of a 25-year-old teacher on Wellington's waterfront is entering its final day. Isaac Levings had tried to attend a concert in the city in 2023, but was removed by security for being drunk. That's news.
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2: In sport, Elena Svitolina will return to Auckland to defend her ASB Classic tennis title in January. The Ukrainian world number 9 is the first player confirmed for the 2027 tournament. Svitolina says this year's triumph was perfect.
5: I had really low expectations for my season and for the tournament, and I feel it's really gave me the first step of the great year in 2026.
2: The 31-year-old lifted her third Italian Open crown in May. To the opening day of the Rowing World Championships in Amsterdam, the New Zealand men's and women's pairs have advanced to the semi-finals. The women's double sculls have slipped into the C-final. That's sport. I'm Jodie Gill.
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0: Good morning. Happy Tuesday to you. We have a high of 17 degrees today. Very wet this morning. Should be clearing up later on as the day warms up. But rain back tomorrow. Occasional shower turning to a heavy rainfall in the afternoon with a high of 12. And then on Thursday, heavy rainfalls, light winds and a high of 5. And Friday, the end of the week, a few showers clearing in the afternoon with a high of 8 degrees. Right now, across the Upper Clutha and surrounds, it's 9 degrees and a little wet.
1: 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Sue and Barry Bruce have the right vehicle for you at wanakarentacar.co.nz.
0: We are in the positives this morning, so no reports of black ice, but definitely wet across the network's road. So like always, drive safe, drive to the conditions, and if you spot anything, and it's safe to do so to report, just let me know, 03 443 1809. Breakfast, thanks to Southern Lakes Panel Beating. Jack with you this morning. Good to have your company. We're going to go back in time next to celebrate today in history. A very important food creation was invented on this day. You may even eat them at Smoko. I'll tell you about that next. This is Nickelback.

0: Radio Wanaka, good morning. Let's go back in time. We do this every morning where we celebrate the past. It is 20 away from 7. The rain has stopped, I think. Yeah, the rain has stopped, but it is a little wet outside. On this day in 1975, the boss, Bruce Springsteen, he released Born to Run. Timeless, the old Bruce Springsteen. And then on this day in 1939, The Wizard of Oz opened in cinemas around the world. The film turns 87 this year. The musical, Wizard of Oz, and then there's been a few kind of remakes of the movie, and then, of course, recently with Wicked, which tells the story of how the Wicked Witch became the Wicked Witch. Just another great musical. There you go. And then in 1958, this one is my favourite one this morning, instant noodles are invented. Yeah! Instant noodles, how good. It was the Momofuku, which is not a bad word, Momofuku Ando's Chicken Ramen, launched on this day, 1958. Instant noodles. We've all had an instant noodle phase, whether it be your uni days or your off-pay week days. I can do a lot with instant noodles. You can really, I call it a dollar ranch. I don't know what that word means. I heard Gordon Ramsay say it one time on a TV show, and I just thought, you know what? I'm going to make noodles dollar ranch. That's Today in History on Radio Wanaka Dollar Ranch.
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Benson Boone, the time of my life. It's 9 minutes away from seven. Good morning, it's Radio Wanaka. 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From the New Zealand Herald, a significant winter storm is sweeping in with heavy snow and rain forecast across most of the Lower South Island. It's been very wet this morning with more still to come. From the Central App, new figures show people are buying fewer cigarettes and tobacco products. Probably has something to do with the vape industry. And then from stuff.co.nz, the Warriors are sitting top of the NRL ladder with two rounds to go. Could this be our year? I've stopped barracking for the Raiders and I'm jumping on the Waz bandwagon. Choot, choot. If you like your news and you like podcasts, you should check out the Front Page Podcast with Chelsea Daniels, wherever you get your episodes. It's Green Day right now. It's Good Riddance. It's Radio Wanaka. Morning.

0: Green Day, Time of Your Life, Good Riddance at 6:55. Good morning. On Saturday, of course, the news you would have seen, and we spoke about this yesterday on the show, the Albertown fires, not good, but what we are taking away from it is the community rallying together, stories of neighbours knocking on doors, making sure people were aware and getting ready to evacuate, and it just shows that our community is stronger together. But we are still looking for some answers, and the emergency services, they have asked the community for information, whether it be dash cam footage, whether it be Ring surveillance cameras, if you've got them on your house and you're in the Albertown area, they want to hear from you. Even if it's just someone walking past, they just want to know and see the footage just to see if they can piece together what went down. And joining us after 7 o'clock this morning, Otago District Commander Dean Chalmers will be joining us from Fire in New Zealand. We're going to talk about what the investigation looks like from here and what's the situation as it stands, and of course what they need from us as in the community. So we'll catch up with Otago District Commander Dean Chalmers from Fire in New Zealand. Come on, Jack, I'm reading this and I can't even read it properly. Dean will be with us after 7 o'clock this morning for an update and how we can help. It's Radio Wanaka.
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8: In this update, Winston Peters says parents should be responsible for their kids' social media use, not the government. Nationals introduced a bill requiring social media platforms to take responsible steps to verify users are over 16. It would impose an online safety regulator and introduce significant financial penalties for companies' failure to comply. New Zealand First and ACT will both vote against the bill progressing. Peters says parents should take phones away or monitor what their kids are doing online.
9: Some parents are asking the government to do their job for them.
8: But Principal of Wellington's Queen Margaret College, Jane Ann Young, says if we aren't prepared to do something about digital harm, then we're part of the problem.
10: It took no time at all for the kids to be running and playing, and they actually, many of them would actually said it's so much nicer without the phones at school.
8: Auckland Council will reveal three schemes for its congestion charging regime today. They'll apply to different zones of the city and could see charges range from $2 to $7, depending on where and when you drive. The options will be taken to the public in November after the general election. The US Treasury Secretary has unveiled its economic D-Day sanctions on Iran. Scott Bessent is vowing damaging new sanctions on countries that refuse to cut economic ties with Iran. President Donald Trump making phone calls to world leaders with specific requests to cease trading with the Iranian regime. Bessent says they want to sever every financial lifeline the regime has until it stands alone.
11: It is no longer acceptable to operate in the gray spaces of this conflict. Countries cannot claim they are blind to enabling this activity.
8: Tonight marks a decade of Auckland University bringing lectures to bars across the city. It's hosting 20 professor and lecturer talks across 10 pubs for its 10th iteration of Raising the Bar. The university joined the initiative in 2017 to share research in less typical settings. That's news.
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8: In sport, could the Warriors be instructed to stage home NRL League finals at Eden Park rather than Mount Smart Stadium? The Daily Telegraph reports the competition's governing body is set to implement new powers, forcing both the Warriors and Sharks to play at larger grounds. Mount Smart has a capacity of 25,000. Eden Park can get double that for sports events. The NRL can make decisions without consultation, but wants to hold talks with both clubs to determine their level of interest or opposition to change. Springboks coach Rassie Erasmus has refused to issue any selection panic after the first test loss to the All Blacks. He's made three changes to his starting 15, two of which have been forced by injury, for the second match on Sunday morning at Cape Town. That's sport. I'm Jodie Gill.
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0: Good morning. A high of 17 degrees today. Cloudy periods with some rain. The rain has pretty much stopped. Expecting some showers possibly this evening. And then that rain continuing tomorrow with heavy falls expected Wednesday afternoon and a high of 12. And then Thursday, more rain with heavy falls, some light winds and a high of 5 degrees. On Friday, the 28th of August, holy hecker, the month is just, I say it every day really, but it just flies by. Friday the 28th, a high of 8 degrees, a few showers with some light winds in the forecast. Right now it is 10 across the Upper Clutha. It's warm.
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0: A little wet across the region's roads this morning. Should be drying up as the day warms up with some light winds expected this afternoon. But we are in the positive temperatures, so no reports of black ice. Drive safe. Happy Tuesday.
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0: Waking you up across the Upper Clutha, all thanks to Southern Lakes Panel Beating. Jack with you in studio. Very soon on the show, Otago District Commander Dean Chalmers from Fire and Emergency New Zealand will be joining us on the phone to talk about the Albert Town fires, what they need from the community and the updates around Saturday's events. We'll have Dean with us very soon. And next, I'll tell you how you can win your dad $200, all thanks to Old World.

0: Mark Morrison, Return of the Mac. In 5 minutes' time, we will have a special guest on the show, Otago District Commander Dean Chalmers, speaking on the Albert Town fires, so stick around for that one. But if you've got a dad, father figure, stepdad, that dad in your life that needs a little pick-me-up for Father's Day, it's coming up in a few weekends, well, text Dad right now to 2442 and tell us what makes your dad secretly brilliant. What's his hidden talent? Maybe he can cook the perfect steak. Maybe he is just the perfect person for advice. Maybe that's his secret talent. Maybe he can slam dunk a basketball. I'm not sure. Can he backflip? What's his secret talent? Mums, carers, aunties, uncles, anyone who's hearing this for the first time, you can enter your other half. You can enter the father in your life, or the father of your children, if you know what I mean, in your life. You can enter them. And for more entries after 8 o'clock, the phone lines will be open and you can call 03443 1809, and we will we'll give you more entries if you share what your dad's hidden talent is. All thanks to New World Wanaka, aka Old World, right in the heart of town. They are giving your dad a $200 spend at Old World, and he can shop up large for Father's Day. Text Dad to 2442 and nominate your dad's hidden talent.
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1: Radio Wanaka. Great to have your company this morning. Joining us on the show next, Otago District Commander Dean Chalmers from the Fire and Emergency New Zealand. We'll be talking about the Albert Town fires and where we go from here. We've had some technical difficulties this morning, but Dean is on the phone with us after this. It's 6:60, Long Gone on Radio Wanaka.

0: longer.
1: Radio Wanaka, good morning. Jack Vander Hayden with you for breakfast. Joining us on the show this morning, Otago District Commander Dean Chalmers is with us. Good morning, Dean.
2: Good morning, Jack.
1: Dean, what can you tell us about the fire and situation in Albert Town as it stands right now from Saturday evening?
2: Certainly, pass you that information. So currently, and as of yesterday, we had two fire investigators reviewing the scene in the Albert Town area, with the primary cause, looking for that idea for how the fire started. At this point in time, we haven't been able to ascertain exactly how the fire has started, although there has been a couple of things that have come to light that we're really keen to get the community's help with. Our investigators found piles of ashes. It looks like it's come from domestic fires, so what you take out of your firebox, in and around the reserve area at Albert Town there. And this is a concern to us because these ashes can remain quite hot for up to 5 days after they've been put outside. Obviously, the right sort of disposal of them is to put them into an ash can, a metal bucket, and pour water over them to let them cool. There's a possibility that these may have been contributing to that, but we haven't been able to decide whether that's the exact cause of the fire. But we'd ask the residents of that Albert Town area that if you are disposing of ashes in this manner, please cease with that because it poses obviously a significant fire risk. The fire itself has obviously been quite frightening for the residents of that area and for our firefighters as well. Jack, I'd like to acknowledge our volunteer firefighters that come in right across from Central Otago for that fire and have done an outstanding job of protecting the community and those properties that are there. I'm sure that all the residents are aware of the effort that our guys went to. And just reminding our people that these are volunteer firefighters, these are people in your community that give up their time to help out with this sort of stuff. So moving here from here, investigators are really keen to seek any more information, especially video or photo footage of between 7:15 and 7:45 on Saturday night, basically up to the time that the fire brigade arrived. And Jack, I can give you an email address that your listeners can email any footage or photos to.
1: Perfect.
2: It's a big long one. So it is Otago District CRM. At fireandemergency.nz.
1: So if anyone has any photos, any video, or just information they think could be relevant, you want them to send it to that email?
2: Yes, please. Yeah, and that'll just help our investigators confirm what they are seeing at this point in time. The other thing I'd like to acknowledge is that the potential distress that this has obviously caused to residents in this particular community and right through Central Otago. Central Otago can be traditionally quite a dry area with not a lot of rainfall. And this has been a graphic reminder that even in winter, in the middle of winter, we can still have fires that can be quite frightening and spread very, very quickly, especially when it's windy. If residents are looking for information around how to protect their properties from this type of event, there's a fantastic website called Check It's All Right. So that's checkitsallright.nz. And that particular website gives really practical advice as to how to protect your property by keeping your gutters clear of on your house, keeping grass short around the house, and making sure that you haven't got firewood stacked up around your house, in particular around porches and that. Try and store firewood away from the house itself.
1: Our guest this morning, Otago District Commander Dean Chalmers, is on the phone. Dean, what would you say to the people in the community, Albert Town and surrounds, who are concerned about the situation? You know, like it can be quite frightful, these incidents.
2: Yes, absolutely it is. The certainly want to acknowledge that it is quite a frightening scene, and like I say, our firefighters have had to take that onus on as well, with seeing their community being threatened in this manner. The key messages we want to get out there is that vigilance is absolutely key, and don't assume that other people have called 111 if you see something that isn't right, smoke or obviously flame in the area. Call 111 straight away. Like I say, don't assume that other people have done that for you or other people have seen it as well. Just being vigilant in your community, keeping an eye out. And if things look suspicious, then report those things in, because as the residents of Albert Town found the other night, things can happen very, very quickly. So there's just no opportunity to take chances with this.
1: Exactly. Our guest this morning, thank you for your time, Otago District Commander Dean Chalmers from Fire and Emergency New Zealand. Thank you, Dean. And thank you, of course, once again to the wider volunteers. It really does show how incredible these volunteers are to our community. And we are stronger as one. So thank you very much.
2: Thanks, Jack. Appreciate it.
0: Radio Wānaka News with Mitre 10 Mega Wānaka, selling firewood by the scoop, a perfect top-up or weekender option to keep your home warm this winter.
3: In this update, there might be some obstacles when it comes to enforcing a teen social media ban. National has introduced a bill which would legally require platforms like Instagram and TikTok to bar under 16s from making accounts. ACT and New Zealand First don't support it, and Labour has still to decide its view. Technology Users Association Chief Executive Craig Young says one concern's around privacy, with the government proposing these platforms adopt facial recognition techniques to verify the age of users. The likelihood of the current coalition being the country's next government has tumbled below 50% from 88% in May. Political reporter Ethan Griffiths has more.
4: The Herald and Motu Research poll of polls puts the coalition on a 48% chance of winning a second term on a model of 4,000 election simulations. But the left bloc of Labour, the Greens and Te Pāti Māori's chances are just 1.4%. The poll increasingly suggests both blocs need opportunity, which the poll has sitting at an average of 7.3%.
3: A Dunedin Uber driver's been jailed for kidnapping two women and sexually assaulting one of them. The ODT reports the man, who has name suppression, was found guilty over two separate incidents within his car in 2023. Some forms of insurance are getting cheaper, but the price gap between the cheapest and most expensive insurance options is widening. StatsNZ data shows premiums haven't risen as fast as incomes and other prices over the past year. Home and contents insurance have both dropped in price. That's news.
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3: In sport, Silver Ferns mid-quarter Maddie Gordon wants a global domestic netball calendar investigated. The idea of shifting New Zealand's ANZ Premiership to avoid clashing with Australia's Super Netball, meaning athletes could play both, is among the suggestions. Gordon, who's moved from the Queensland Firebirds to the West Coast Fever on a two-year deal following her debut campaign, says the concept is worth considering.
5: It'll just be whether the body can handle it. It would be cool to be able to play in both. Like, that's super exciting. That's just, you know, you've got to talk to your S&Cs and your physios to see if that's actually doable.
3: Springboks captain Sia Khaleesi's been bracketed in their lineup for the second test against the All Blacks in Cape Town on Sunday morning. He missed the opening game with a hamstring injury but is on the improve. That's sport. I'm Jodie Gill.
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1: Good morning. Our forecast for today and the next few days. Today, cloudy periods with brief rain this morning, clearing up with some clouds sticking around for most of the day and a high of 17 degrees. Tomorrow, occasional rain, heavy falls in the afternoon expected through the evening, turning northerly winds turning to a southeasterly in the afternoon with a high of 12. And Thursday, rain with heavy falls and some light winds with a high of 5. Right now it is 9 degrees.
0: 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Sue and Barry Bruce have the right vehicle for you at wanakarentacar.co.nz.
1: A little wet across the region's roads this morning. Should be drying up as the day warms up, with some light winds expected this afternoon. But we are in the positive temperatures, so no reports of black ice. Drive safe. Happy Tuesday. Great to have your company this morning. On a Tuesday, we catch up with our mate Rach. Rach from down south. She gives us a life update and what's been happening in her world. We're going to catch up with our mate Rach next. This is You Too, Beautiful Day. The heart is a

His guilty pleasure is the buttered chicken at Ashraf's with a garlic naan on the side. Your local breakfast, Radio Wānaka Breakfast with Jack Vanderhayden.

0: Radio Wanaka, good morning. Happy Tuesday. On a Tuesday, we catch up with our mate Rach, and today we've got Rach on the phone. Morning, Rach.
1: Good morning, Jack. How are we?
0: Yeah, pretty good. Rach, we're just talking off air. You've got sun shining through your window this morning.
1: I sure do. Very lovely. Very, summery-like.
0: It's very summery-like. We had rain this morning, and it's a little cloudy, but hopefully it warms up. Rach, some not good news from Dunedin.
1: No, unfortunately not.
0: What's happening in town?
1: So I was reading in the paper this morning that apparently some youth attacked some university students, which is really sad. That shouldn't happen. And one university student ended up leaving Dunedin because of, she was frightened and everything like that, which is totally understandable. I mean, I'm kind of scared of some youth these days.
0: It's not a nice thing. Is Dunedin becoming unsafe to walk around at night?
1: Yeah, that's what I was wondering as well. I live in Brockville, so it's kind of a bit hard to walk around here at night because it's a bit unsafe as well around these kind of areas.
0: Dang. See, this, because Dunedin, it's a university town. Dunners thrives off the uni life. And if people are, feeling

0: unsafe, you're not going to want to go there.
1: Not exactly.
0: Oh, not good. Well, make sure you're staying safe. That's not a good headline. Now, Rach, you've got boys. Now, they are under the age of 16. What are your thoughts on this proposed ban on social media use for under 16-year-olds? What are you thinking?
1: Well, I do kind of agree with it, like, due to, like, the safety kind of side of things. Mm. As my boys don't have, like, social media or anything like that because they're autistic and I wouldn't even trust, you know, anyone trying to message them kind of thing.
0: Yeah.
1: And, like, yeah, I just know that, like, there's probably going to be some tricks around, like, the 16-year-olds getting onto social media, like, using, like, you know, their parents' ID or something like that.
0: Yeah, yeah. See, the ones who like, are tricksters will find a way. Like, you know, if you tell a kid not to do something, they're normally going to try and do it.
1: Yeah, definitely, yeah.
0: So you're okay with it? You'd be okay for your boys to be banned from social media until they were older than 16?
1: Well, yeah, probably, like, on my side of things, like, just because, like, they're autistic and, you know, wouldn't really trust them on social media, to be honest, like,
0: okay,
1: kind of thing.
0: Yeah.
1: Yeah, like, other 16-year-olds, like, I guess, like, yeah, they'll be a bit gutted and everything like that, but they'll surely definitely find a way to get back onto social media.
0: Yeah, and they're not really missing much, you know. Play outside, get off the screens and enjoy, and I feel like I should take some of that advice. Our mate Rach, is always an absolute pleasure. Enjoy the sunny morning in Dunedin, and we'll speak to you next week.
1: I will, you too.
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It's Radio Wanaka. Next, we're going to celebrate you. If you've got a birthday, anniversary, something you want to shout from the rooftops, well, we can be the rooftop for you. Text your celebrations through to 2442, and all thanks to the National Transport Toy Museum, we'll shout them out. Send them through now. We're going to get into it after this.

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1: Today we are celebrating just the one special Karen Mitchell, Karen from Luggett, well, resides in Luggett now. Karen, happy 58th today. That's lots of love from Matt, Tyler and Patch. Happy birthday, Karen Mitchell. 58, never looked so good. Enjoy your morning. I hope it's filled with lots of love, lots of your favourite things, and enjoy celebrating you. I know it's hard sometimes to celebrate ourselves, but let them celebrate you. Lots of love, Matt, Tyler, and Patch. That's Karen Mitchell of Luggett. Happy birthday to you. Remember, we celebrate every day after 7:50. Just make sure you send your celebrations through to 2442. And I'll chuck them in the celebrations. All thanks to the National Transport and Toy Museum. We want to celebrate you. News and sports on the way. And don't forget, I'm going to... don't forget that Father's Day is coming up soon. I'll tell you how you can win $200 for your dad. All thanks to Old World.
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11: In this update, scepticism over whether large social media giants will take much notice of a proposed under-16s ban. The new online safety bill would legally require platforms like Instagram and TikTok to block young teens from making accounts. The legislation's been introduced by National but doesn't have the support of either of its coalition partners. Technology Users Association Chief Executive Craig Young says there are practical barriers to enforcement, regulation and data protection.
12: We ought to be working with lots of other countries around how to make these platforms take responsibility rather than just trying to do it ourselves.
11: Meanwhile, Chris Luxon concedes any law change is many months away. The Prime Minister admits the bill won't get a look in before the election.
13: The reality is we're not going to get through to first reading, but they'll pick this up on the other side of the election.
11: Aloha Hutt principal says many children are being sent back to school while they're sick. Several schools are reported merging or cancelling classes due to high levels of illness among staff and students. Arakura school principal Tute Mila says the government's tough stance on school attendance is one factor at play. She says another is the pressure on parents to get back to work.
14: Sending their children to school when they're not 100% because they have to go back to work. And that way the cost of living is having a real impact.
11: Associate Education Minister David Seymour says there is always a balance to be struck during flu season. Auckland University celebrating 10 years of bringing ideas to bars around the city. Tonight is Auckland Uni's 10th iteration of Raising the Bar, with 20 lecturers and professors delivering talks across 10 bars. Alumni Relations Manager Peter Papagiannis says topics can range from Disney music to heart health.
15: They can go learn about it from a world-renowned expert at the pub down the road. Quick talk, 45 minutes, no slides, presented in a bit more casual way.
11: That's news.
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11: In sport, Elena Svitolina will return to Auckland to defend her ASB Classic tennis title in January. The world number nine's the first player confirmed. Retain the physicality, fix the mentality. That's Springboks coach Rassie Erasmus's message to his side ahead of the second test against the All Blacks in Cape Town on Sunday morning. He's made three changes to his starting 15. They were all in the backs, although captain Sia Khaleesi is bracketed as a chance to return at open side flanker. To the opening day of the Rowing World Championships in Amsterdam, the men's and women's pairs have advanced to the semi-finals. The men's double sculls are through to a quarter-final and the women's double sculls have slipped into a C-final. That's sport. I'm Jodie Gill.
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1: Good morning. Lots of rain this morning. It was drizzling before, but it has stopped. A high of 17 and some nor'westerlies developing this afternoon. Tomorrow, a high of 12 with a heavy chance of rain. Heavy falls in the afternoon and scattered showers in the morning. And then Thursday, heavy rainfalls, light winds and a high of 5. Right now, it is 9 degrees.
2: 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Sue and Barry Bruce have the right vehicle for you at wanakarentacar.co.nz.
1: A little wet across the region's roads this morning. Should be drying up as the day warms up, with some light winds expected this afternoon. But we are in the positive temperatures, so no reports of black ice. Drive safe. Happy Tuesday.
2: We don't just share the stories of Upper Clutha, we live them. 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
1: Radio Wānaka, good morning. This is your breakfast show. Great to see you this morning. With all these new things popping up around Wānaka and Hāwea, it got me thinking about property and housing and what people are actually looking for before they build. So I reached out to our friends at Trident Homes Wānaka, and we've got Mary Lou from the Trident team joining us this morning. We're going to be talking about what's happening in the local housing market and the idea of building a home with an income attached. Sounds pretty cool. And something special for the Trident team, they've got a brand new open home, a brand new show home, sorry, opening. So it's a brand new home, show home, that is opening. So it's an opening home. We're going to find out more from Mary Lou very soon. This is Katy Perry, I Kissed a Girl. It's Radio Wānaka.

0: Alex Warren, Passenger Radio Wanaka. Let's head up to the snow farm. We've got Sam Lee with us now. Good morning, Sam. Happy Tuesday.
1: Yeah, Jack. Happy Tuesday to you too.
0: Yes, the weather, look, it's not the greatest, but you are open up at the snow farm.
1: We are open, and to be honest, today looks like one of the better of the next three. So, weather bomb coming in, and so, yeah, we are open. We've done a little bit of grooming, not a lot of skiing yesterday, so the trails that were groomed the night before are still pretty good, and with the warm conditions, they'll ski really well. Snowshoeing, all go for that, and the snow fun zone as well.
0: Yeah, so you can still have a bit of fun in the snow, even if it's not the best conditions. It's still a great time to go up and build a snowman or the snow fun zone. Going down that tubing looks crazy.
1: Yeah, and it's clearing up, so, you know, the rain stopped falling in town, I've heard, so looking like it's not actually going to be a bad day. But hey, when is it ever a bad day when you're in the mountains?
0: Exactly, that alpine freshness, it's always good. Joining us this morning, Sam Lee from the Snow Farm. Sam, I know they get booked out pretty fast, the alpine huts, but you do something pretty special where it's by the bunk.
1: Yeah, we do. We have multiple options to book. So you can book a bed, and that ranges, depending on the huts, from $25 up to $40 or $45. And the Musterer's Hut has a lot of variations. So you can book a 4-bed bunk room there, and you'll have a private bunk room for you and a couple of friends. Do an 8-bed bunk room. You can book the 12-bed side of the hut, the 24-bed side, or if you're having a big hoolie, you can book the whole 36-bed side, the whole 36-bed hut.
0: How
1: and
0: good!
1: Same for all of the huts. They'll have variations, but Musterer's the only ones with individual bunk rooms. The others, you can go exclusive or by the bed.
0: And to book that, because I know they do book out fast, there are still some openings, just snowfarm.nz?
1: Snowfarm.nz to book online. And spring's looking really good, so we've got a good snow base. We're rolling into September, and there's lots of vacancies. Well, not lots, but there are spots in September that you can book in for that would be really good to come up and enjoy.
0: Nice. Sam Lee from the Snow Farm, as always, thank you for your time. And if you want to book your day, snowfarm.nz for more information. Sam, have a good day.
1: Thanks, Jack, and a big shout-out to my wife, Elise Lee, turning 40 today.
0: Happy birthday to your better half, the one who holds it down for the Lees.
1: The one who keeps me in order.
0: that's a full-time job. Thanks, Sam.
1: It's a two-person job. I don't know how she does it.
0: See you, bro. Have a good day.
1: See you, mate. Thanks.
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0: Radio Wanaka, good morning. Jack Vanderhaden with you for breakfast. With all the new things popping up around Wanaka and Hawea, it got me thinking, which is a dangerous thing, got me thinking about housing and what people are actually doing when it comes to building. So I reached out to our friends at Trident Homes Wanaka, and we have Mary Lou with us now from Trident. Good morning, Mary Lou.
1: Good morning, Jack.
0: Mary Lou, what do you do with Trident Homes Wanaka?
1: I'm the local sales consultant for Trident Homes.
0: Nice.
1: I've been with them for about 3 years. So, yeah.
0: And you like your job?
1: Love my job.
0: See, and even though you got dobbed in, because I reached out to the team saying, I want to talk to someone about housing, and Hayden from Trident Homes, he just passed on your details.
1: He dodged.
0: Mary Lou, when it comes to building, I've heard a lot about this home and income. Can you tell us more about home and income and what it's all about?
1: We have been doing a few of the home and income packages. So you've got sort of a 3-bedroom home with maybe a 1 or 2-bedroom unit attached to the same roof. You need to have a developer contribution. You pay that to the council to do that, but you don't need a resource consent. And it's just an extra form of income. We're finding that there's quite a few, especially first-time buyers, looking at that option. They don't want a flatmate anymore, but they want that income. So they've been building the home and incomes.
0: So Mary Lou, sorry, please dumb it down for me. So I'm just trying to picture it. So it's attached to the house, but you can access the property that is attached?
1: Yeah, separate access. It's there's a firewall that separates between the unit and the house.
0: Okay.
1: And it's fully self-contained.
0: So that's awesome. Someone who's getting a mortgage for the first time. So like you said, you're seeing a lot of first-time builders, first home buyers doing this.
1: Yeah, apparently the banks lend a little bit more on a home and income scenario because of that income.
0: See, that's so positive. Mm. If you're just tuning in, we have Mary Lou from Trident Homes with us on the show because we're talking the growth and all things new here in Wanaka and surrounds. Mary Lou, when you are going through the designing process, if someone's coming to you and says, look, we want to build a house, where does that process start? Is it a text? Is it a call? Is it in person with you?
1: Any of the above. And generally, I would encourage them to come and meet me at the show home, and we would sit down and start that process. We've got plans that you can look at, but we do a lot of bespoke as well. So every section is different. Every budget is different. So I just start that process from the very beginning, and I do the design with you, and then we pass it on to a draftsman for that next stage.
0: It must be so rewarding in your position to do it from, you know, from the first conversation to seeing the shovels in the ground to the house to the opening. Like, what a cool moment for you as the person who's been side by side with them.
1: It is pretty cool, and it's really, really awesome seeing, because we deal with a lot of first home buyers, seeing them achieve their dreams. It's pretty significant. It's a lot of money.
0: Well, it's a big investment, and you want to be working alongside people who understand that as well. And I think Trident, you guys have such a good name, and you're big supporters of us here at Radio Wanaka. We're always hearing. I can almost sing the jingle. I can almost sing the jingle. If you're just tuning in, Mary Lou from Trident Homes is with us on the show. But in your neck of the woods, you guys have some good news. You guys have built a new show home in Longview.
1: We have built a home and income, 3+1.
0: There you go.
1: So, and we have an opening on Thursday. We're just opening to the public from 4 till 5:30. Going to have some pizzas from the local Wingin' It Boys.
0: Oh, I love the pizzeria there.
1: And some soft drinks or beersies. And we'd love anyone to come along and have a look and see what they think.
0: And so whereabouts is that in Longview? Because I know you guys are building heaps of properties there. Where is the show home?
1: We're at 176 Burden Loop, which backs onto the playground.
0: Ah, lovely. And so this is a 3+1.
1: 3+1, yep.
0: So you can actually see this home and income in person.
1: Yeah.
0: I love that about show homes because it's like going to IKEA. You get to walk around and envision your life in the house.
1: Yep, absolutely.
0: How good. Well, Mary Lou, if people want to touch base with you and the team at Trident, where is the best place to start that conversation?
1: If you go to tridenthomes.nz, and then you can select the area, and you can find myself or Hayden on the website, or failing that, the show home.
0: Just pop in
1: 176 Burden Loop.
0: Mary Lou from Trident Homes, really appreciate the breakdown on this, and congratulations on you guys opening the brand new show home.
1: Thank you very much.
0: Not a problem.
1: See you Thursday.
0: See you Thursday for beersies, some pop, and some pizzas. You had me at pizzas.
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0: 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This is Radio Wanaka, of course, 99.1, 92.2, and anywhere with the iHeartRadio app. A good day to have a good day, I reckon. That rain has cleared up nicely, and it's going to be an awesome one. We are expecting heavy rain tomorrow, so make the most of the clear skies. We have a Father's Day giveaway, all thanks to Old World, a.k.a. New World in Wanaka. You know it as Old World. We are giving one lucky dad a $200 shopping spree to go and treat himself this Father's Day. But I want to know your father's or your dad, your dad's hidden talent. Text your dad's hidden talent with his name to 2442 and tell us what makes your dad secretly brilliant. Maybe he can do a backflip. Maybe he can clap with one hand. See, that's, I'm just trying to do it now. It's kind of impressive. But I want to know your dad's hidden talent. Text it to 2442 and we'll get into those a little bit after the show. And if you want to call the breakfast show for more entries, you can do that. We'll do that after your news and sport, which is right now.
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2: In this update, a warning, there's no magic wand to keep teens off social media. National has introduced a bill which would legally require platforms like Instagram and TikTok to bar under 16s from making accounts. Technology Users Association Chief Executive Craig Young says this is not an issue the government can legislate away.
3: If you look at the experience that they have, the UK and Australia, what is it, Australia? 8 out of 10 teens are still on social media just as much as they were before the ban.
2: Pushback from Health New Zealand assuring patients' needs are being met despite fresh staffing concerns. The agency's released data showing around a quarter of shifts across 615 wards were below the target staffing level at some point. An independent report is underlining Stockton Mine's economic importance even as environmental opposition threatens its expansion. Infometrics estimates the mine contributed $108 million to the region economy last year, supporting 446 full-time jobs. A mystery donation from Hollywood director Steven Spielberg has taken a Central Otago anti-mining group by complete surprise. Australian mining company Santana Minerals wants to develop the Bendigo Ophir Gold Project near Cromwell, a project the late Sir Sam Neill fiercely opposed. Spielberg's production company Amblin Entertainment made the hefty contribution in memory of the actor. Sustainable Terrace Chair Suze Keith says they were gobsmacked by the undisclosed sum.
4: The Sam effect is quite something, you know, people really cared for him and saw him as just a great New Zealander. We were lucky enough to benefit.
2: That's news.
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2: In sport, the NRL will trial a kickoff rule change in Thursday's round 26 opener between the Broncos and Storm in Brisbane. The team who concedes points will get the choice of taking or receiving the kickoff. The NRL unsuccessfully tried to push the law variation through in January. Both clubs are out of playoffs contention. Silver Ferns mid-quarter Maddie Gordon admits a drive for improvement has lured her to make a Super Netball club swap. She signed for the West Coast Fever on a two-year deal, ditching the Queensland Firebirds, coached by New Zealander Kerry Wills. Gordon says the All-Australian coaching staff in Perth has proved an attraction.
5: I'm going to learn so much over there, being in that proper Aussie coaching style.
2: That's sport. I'm Jodie Gill.
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0: Good morning. The sun is now creeping through. We had some rain this morning, but it's cleared up completely with a high of 17 and nor'westerlies in the afternoon expected. But the rain, it's back tomorrow. Occasional showers in the morning with heavy rainfalls in the afternoon and a high of 12 degrees. And then on Thursday, rain with heavy falls and some light winds with a high of 5. Friday, the 28th of August, a few showers clearing, then some partly, a few showers clearing in the afternoon, then partly cloudy with some light winds. A high of 8 for Friday. Right now, it's 10 degrees, but feels like 6.
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0: A little wet across the region's roads this morning. Should be drying up as the day warms up, with some light winds expected this afternoon. But we are in the positive temperatures, so no reports of black ice. Drive safe. Happy Tuesday. You would have heard in the news this morning, maybe you've seen it on the TV, there's a proposed social media ban. What are your thoughts on that? Any youngsters listening, I want to hear from you this morning. 443 1809, under 16-year-olds, what are your thoughts?

0: David Guetta, Kelly Rowland, When Love Takes Over. This one could divide households. Should social media actually be illegal for Kiwi kids under 16? Well, that's what Nationals proposing, with Prime Minister Christopher Luxon announcing plans to stop under 16s from having accounts on platforms like Insta, TikTok, Snapchat and Facebook. This just, we were talking about this earlier in the year with Australia doing this, and I called it. I swear I called it. I knew we would follow suit. It's like when America sneezes, the rest of the world catches a cold. It's no different to when Australia does something. We just have to go and copy them. But this could be a good copycat. Kids wouldn't be fined if they were found on social media. Parents would be fined. The responsibility would sit, though, with parents / the social media companies. They'd have to take steps into figuring out if a child or the person is under the age of 16. But how? Look, let me just say, when I was under 16, I was sneaky, I was cheeky, I could get away with things. But now the kids under 16, let's say maybe 10 to 16, they're super, super smart. They're smarter than what kids were when I was that age, 100%. They're tech savvy. They know how to do things online that we don't know how to do. So is this going to be a good thing? Are you a parent of a child under the age of 16? We caught up with our mate Rach earlier in the show. She's got two boys under the age of 16. She said, she wouldn't be too fussed if they didn't ever get on social media until after 16 years old. Social media is a dark and dangerous place sometimes. But then on the flippity flip, it's also positive. It's happy. It's how you connect with friends and family around the world. It's how you see a cute video of a puppy rolling over for the first time. This one is an interesting one. Banning social media. Should social media be illegal for Kiwi kids under 16, or should that be left to the parents to decide?
1: Pembroke Park to Mount Pisa. 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

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Radio Wanaka.

Here I come and take me. It's 10 minutes away from 9. This is your Radio Wanaka Breakfast Show. The road to the ultras has, well, it hasn't come to an end, but it has continued the best way possible. Earlier this year, we set the goal together to compete in a ultra marathon for the year. And an update from my neck of the woods, well, this Saturday in Naseby, the Great Naseby Water Race. I am super excited, taking on the 80K event. I'm nervous. You know, I can't sit here and lie to you. I am nervous, but I think with a bit of nerves mixed in with lots of training, I am ready. I'm as ready as I'll ever be. Got to the point a few weeks back where I had a few niggles, had to go to the chiropractor, Reese. Thank you very much, Wanaka Chiro. Getting me hips back in line because unlike Shakira, these hips were telling me the truth and oh my goodness, were they sore. So I got my body all ticked and tacked and stretched right and then just getting everything think ready, honing in on the mindset because the body is ready but the mind is the first to go. So this Saturday in Naseby, I'll be towing the start line at 5 in the morning. A nice cold start in Naseby with temperatures expected to reach a high of 10 for the day. It actually does start tomorrow though, which is really cool. In 23 hours, competitors from across the country and even overseas traveling for this event, it's the 200 mile race. They do 32 laps of the course, which is pretty wild, and they race all the way until Saturday night. But I'm not quite there yet. I'm just taking on the 80K. I know, just, right? I need to big up myself. But I'm feeling good. I'm ready to roll. And, yeah, the road to the ultras continues. We'll get there.

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7: In this update, a Labor-led government would give councils the ability to introduce a bed tax. National has ruled out any new taxes if back in government, including bed and bank taxes discussed in recent weeks. It's prompted dismay from the Queenstown and Auckland mayors, who both say National had committed to exploring a bed tax. Labor leader Chris Hipkin says they'd give councils sign-off.
8: Labor's not going to be introducing one, but if councils choose to introduce one, that's a decision for them, and they're accountable to their local communities for that.
7: And a hint, National could give councils control over proceeds from the international visitor levy after ruling out a bed tax. Finance spokesperson Nicola Willis says they're considering ways to share revenue with local councils to support tourism growth. She says some regions have more pressure from tourism than others, and those regions have a bigger claim on funds raised for tourism.
9: It's not hard to envisage a scheme that would say, well, actually, let's prorata this more fairly to regions which have the highest numbers of visitors and give them more local control over how they use those funds.
7: Sentencing today for an Auckland cult leader and his family on charges relating to a body recovered from Auckland's Gulf Harbour. Shule Wang's body was found floating in plastic bags off Whangaparāo Peninsula in 2024. A major crypto summit kicks off in Queenstown today with hope it could attract more investment. Crypto Winter is looking to cash in on the country's digital asset sector worth more than $9 billion. It brings together industry leaders, government representatives and innovators. Blockchain New Zealand Executive Director Trevor Topher says New Zealand has a big opportunity in the ever-changing financial world.
10: If we don't get moving on it, we're not going to have a currency in the new financial system, and we're going to have to import this technology from overseas, and I believe we should be making it here and exporting it to the world.
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7: In sport, job done for Ben Taylor and Ollie Welch to start their title defence at the World Rowing Championships in Amsterdam. They've won their heat in the pair to advance to the semi-finals. Taylor says the gusty headwinds put pay to any chance of a rapid journey.
12: Just about staying together and not trying to go for me extra because the speed dropped. So it was just one of those races we just kind of want to get over and done with. The first one, they're always a little bit nervous.
7: Elena Svitolina will return to Auckland to defend her ASB Classic tennis title in January. Springboks coach Rassie Erasmus has refused to panic after the first test loss to the All Blacks. He's made three changes to his back line, two of which have been forced by injury, for the second match in Cape Town on Sunday morning. That's sport. I'm Jodie Gill.
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13: Good morning. Partly cloudy today. Gusty westerlies expected this afternoon and a high of 17. Tomorrow, occasional rain persistent with heavy falls expected in the afternoon and evening, and some northerlies turning to a southeasterly in the evening with a high of 12. Thursday, rain, heavy falls and a high of 6. Friday, rain clearing in the afternoon with some light winds and a high of 9. Saturday, partly cloudy with a chance of an evening shower and a high of 10. Right now, it is 10 degrees. Nice and sun. Looks good outside.
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13: A little wet across the region's roads this morning. Should be drying up as the day warms up with some light winds expected this afternoon. But we are in the positive temperatures, so no reports of black ice. Drive safe. Happy Tuesday.
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1: Radio Wanaka, Zach Bryan, Something in the Orange. Good morning. Jack Van Der Heyden with you. And earlier on the show this morning, we were joined by Dean Chalmers. He is the Otago District Commander from Fire and Emergency New Zealand. And we were talking, of course, about the Albert Town fires. For the full conversation, you can head over to wherever you get your podcasts. But here is the latest from the Albert Town fires and what they've come across.
2: At this point in time, we haven't been able to ascertain exactly how the fire has started, although there has been a couple of things that have come to light that we're really keen to get the community's help with. Our investigators found piles of ashes. It looks like it's come from domestic fires, so what you take out of your firebox in and around the reserve area at Albert Town there. And this is a concern to us because these ashes can remain quite hot for up to 5 days after they've been put outside.
1: If you want to hear that full conversation on what has been found at the Albert Town location or the location of the fires on Saturday, head over to wherever you listen to your podcast. It is up there. Otago District Commander Dean Chalmers from Fire and Emergency joined us earlier on the show. This is Whitney Houston, How Will I Know? It's 11 after 9. Good morning.

0: Radio Wanaka, good morning. That's Martin Garrix, Ed Sheeran. Repeat it. It's new to Radio Wanaka. This Father's Day, which is happening on the 6th of September, so only a few weekends away now, we've teamed up with New World Wanaka, aka Old World, to get your dad's hidden talents. Text dad to 2442 and tell us what makes your dad secretly brilliant. 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

0: to me.
1: 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Jack with you for breakfast. It is 9:30. 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All thanks to Altair Solar. 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

Radio Wanaka, good morning. It's Somba Undress. Keep your clothes on, though, because it's a cold one this morning. We are expecting a high of 17, but right now it is only 10 degrees. Back into it now. Crowded House, why not? Mix it up this morning. It's Something So Strong. Rihanna's up next as well.

0: The White Witch, taking us through to 10 o'clock. Gypsy, Fleetwood Mac, a tune to wrap up the show. Fantastic morning. Remember, if you missed anything, we caught up with Mary Lou from Trident Homes talking all thing new builds. You can check it out on the podcast. Also, we caught up with the man, Dean Chalmers. He is the Otago Fire Management spokesperson with the information surrounding the Albertown fires. So you can find that conversation up on the podcast wherever you get your episodes. But the music does not stop here at Radio Wanaka. We keep things rolling with the boss. Bruce Springsteen is on the way, and some Florence and the Machine. This song. It's all coming up after 10. I'll see you tomorrow morning. Have a great rest of your day. Until then, be good, be kind, and you know how we do. Love you heaps.
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10: In this update, the proceeds of the International Visitor Levy could be distributed to councils under a national-led government. It follows National's decision to rule out introducing a bed tax. Finance spokesperson Nicola Willis says they're not considering raising the visitor levy, but are looking at ways to share revenue with councils to support tourism. She says it's not hard to envisage a scheme where regions with more visitors get more funding and get to control how it's spent.
11: Would essentially be devolving that funding to regions that have the largest number of tourists.
10: Meanwhile, Labor's standing firm on its promise to only introduce one new tax if elected, despite now saying he'll sign off on a bed tax for councils. Queenstown and Auckland mayors say they feel blindsided by National's move to rule out a bed tax, with consideration of accommodation levies part of a government agreement signed with Auckland Council. Chris Hipkins says bed taxes would be up to councils, not Labor.
12: We've been very clear in terms of introducing new taxes. The only new tax that we're campaigning on is a simple, targeted capital gains tax.
10: The Education Minister estimates if everything goes to plan, a social media ban should be in place by the end of next year. Nationals introduced a bill which would legally require platforms like Instagram and TikTok to bar under-16s. ACT and New Zealand First don't support it, while Labor's working through a raft of questions with National to see if it would back the move. But there's a question over whether a social media ban addresses the heart of the issue. Business of Tech podcast host Peter Griffin says the proposed legislation doesn't really address the harm on these platforms.
13: Getting the likes of Meta and TikTok to actually address the algorithms, the dodgy content on there that affect everyone, not just under-16s.
10: New data shows about a quarter of ward nursing shifts countrywide last year were below staffing targets at some point. Online retailer Mighty Ape has closed its Christchurch warehouse after reporting a 30% drop in revenue. That's news.
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10: In sport, could the Warriors be instructed to stage home NRL League finals at Eden Park rather than Mount Smart Stadium? The Daily Telegraph reports the competition's governing body is set to implement new powers, forcing teams to play at larger local grounds. Mount Smart has a capacity of 25,000. Eden Park can get double that for sports events. The NRL can make decisions without consultation, but wants to hold talks to determine the level of interest or opposition to change. To a fun and lucrative golfing fact about new Open Championship winner Ryan Fox's earning power. He'll pocket $596,000 just by entering the first tee box when contesting the Tour Championship season finale for the PGA Tour's top 30 players on Friday morning. That's sport. I'm Malcolm Jordan.
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15: Met Service forecast for central Otago. Queenstown, cloudy periods with brief rain early. Then a few spots of rain developing this afternoon. Westerlies, gusty this morning and this afternoon. High of 15, a low of 6. Alexandra, cloudy periods with a few spots of rain. Nor'westerlies, gusty this morning and this afternoon. High of 18, a low of 6. And Wānaka, cloudy with a brief rain early. Nor'westerlies, gusty this afternoon. A high of 17, a low of 7 degrees.
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0: A little wet across the region's roads this morning. Should be drying up as the day warms up, with some light winds expected this afternoon. But we are in the positive temperatures, so no reports of black ice. Drive safe. Happy Tuesday.
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7: In this update, Education Minister Erica Stanford's confident she'll get the support needed for a social media ban, despite ACT and New Zealand First continuing to oppose it. Nationals introduced a bill which would legally require platforms like Instagram and TikTok to bar under-16s from making accounts. The bill puts the pressure on social media companies to comply, establishing an online safety regulator and setting up a penalty regime. Stanford says Labor has been supportive.
8: We've been working on it for a year. We've done all of the hard work. We've worked with countries around the world. I've worked my backside off to work with Labor and give them absolutely everything they need.
7: Meanwhile, Secondary Principals Council Chair Steve McCracken, the principal of Whangaparao College north of Auckland, says he welcomes more focus on reducing online harm to children. He says schools see the pitfalls of social media daily, so action's desperately needed.
9: That's everything from body image concerns for young people through to toxic masculinity, all the way through to bullying and harm that's been done through social media.
7: Chris Hipkins has confirmed a Labor-led government will allow councils to introduce a bed tax if that's something they want. It follows Nationals' move to rule out a bed tax. Meanwhile, Nicola Willis has revealed Nationals considering distributing proceeds from the international visitor levy to councils to support tourism. She says it's not hard to envisage a scheme where regions with more visitors get more funding and get to control how it's spent. The couple found guilty of kidnapping and manslaughter after the discovery of a body in Gulf Harbour in 2024 will now spend years behind bars. Shu Lai Wang's body was found floating in plastic bags off Whangaparao Peninsula. The 70-year-old was living with leaders of her religious sect, with prosecutors arguing punishments for disobedience contributed to her death. Zhai Li Yu has been sentenced to 10 years and 5 months in prison with a minimum non-parole period of 50%. His partner, Lan Yue Zhao, has been sentenced to 7 years 11 months with 15 more months added for additional charges. That's news.
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7: In sport, new Chelsea manager Xabi Alonso has opened his Premier League football account with a 3-2 win away against Fulham. He says the outing was satisfying, but left room for improvement.
12: This is going to be a process. And all the lines, from the strikers, midfielders, defence, goalkeepers, we want to do better. The goal was to start good, relax and carry on.
7: 4 New Zealand athletes will compete at the Zurich Diamond League meet across Thursday and Friday. Eliza McCartney and Imogen Harris will pole vault inside the train station as locals embark on their evening commute. At the stadium, Tom Walsh will throw the shot put and Zoe Hobbs will race the 100 metres. Elena Svitolina will defend her ASB Classic tennis title in Auckland during January. That's sport. I'm Malcolm Jordan.
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13: Met Service forecast for central Otago. Queenstown, cloudy periods with brief rain early. Then a few spots of rain developing this afternoon. Westerlies, gusty this morning and this afternoon. High of 15, a low of 6. Alexandra, cloudy periods with a few spots of rain. Nor'westerlies, gusty this morning and this afternoon. High of 18, a low of 6. And Wānaka, cloudy with a brief rain early. Nor'westerlies, gusty this afternoon. A high of 17, a low of 7 degrees.
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14: A little wet across the region's roads this morning. Should be drying up as the day warms up, with some light winds expected this afternoon. But we are in the positive temperatures, so no reports of black ice. Drive safe. Happy Tuesday.
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9: In this update, the government's clarifying its plan to cap rates hikes, warning it'll be tough on councils seeking exemptions. Councils will need to consider the cap's impact on long-term plans from next July to prepare for 4% maximum rates rises from 2029. Here's senior political reporter Azaria Howell.
10: Local Government Minister Simon Watts says there will be limited circumstances where councils need flexibility, such as recovering from a natural disaster. He says exemptions won't be granted lightly and will only be available in exceptional circumstances with strong justification.
9: A judge at the High Court in Auckland hasn't minced his words, sending the couple who killed Xu Lai Wang to prison on charges including manslaughter. The 70-year-old was found floating in bags in Auckland's Gulf Harbour in 2024. She'd been punished for disobeying rules of the sect lead by Kai Zhao Li Yu